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0: another phenomenal vocalist of all time. That's Bob Seger here on Classic Rock U. What makes Bob a goat is how he's able to use his incredible full-body conviction. He pushes that into his riveting storytelling. And the best demonstration of that for me, you know, of his amazing gift is his performance on Night Moves, which also was his breakthrough hit in 1976. Truly a goat of the rock era. All right, we're going to keep the spotlight on more goats, greatest vocalists of all time, and I want to share some of my conversation with one of them when Classic Rock U continues after the break.
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1: 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Do you know what I'm going to do? I'm going to leave your words on this board for all my classes to enjoy. 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
2: 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Every time I hear his performance on Jukebox Hero, I'm in total awe. Lou has that emotive voice that combines high baritone warmth with a powerful, soaring tenor level range that's truly unmatched. Here's what Lou told me about performing Jukebox Hero from the Foreigner 4 album.
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That was Billy Idol with his Stadium Shaker version of Money Money on Classic Rock U. That comes in at number 10 on our countdown of the top 10 stadium anthems. All right, coming in at number 9, it's a track that was never supposed to be anything other than stage entrance music. But they put lyrics to it, and it became an iconic soundtrack to fire up massive audiences. Talking about the final countdown by Europe on Classic Rock U.

0: 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Bowie lifts all our hearts with that one whenever it plays. That comes in at number 8 on our countdown. All right, our countdown of the greatest stadium anthems continues with a track that has two anthemic hooks, the chorus and the famous guitar riff, after this short break on Classic Rock U.
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0: Hey, Professor Rock spinning some White Stripes on Classic Rock U with a song that got its title from Jack White's childhood mispronunciation of the Salvation Army. Jack, when he was a little kid, he pronounced the nonprofit organization as Seven Nation Army, and it ranks number three in our top 10 stadium anthems countdown. Stick with us. Our top two anthems are coming up after the break on Classic Rock U. For extra credit, can you make any guesses? What do you think it is? 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
0: Hey, Professor of Rock here on Classic Rock U with our countdown of the top 10 stadium anthems of all time. The top two, I got to tell you, they were especially tough to decide on. Any other day, they could swap places. I mean, both of these are so incredibly powerful, especially in the way that they can unite a crowd anytime, anywhere, anyplace. Coming in at number two, though, it's a song that came out of a dream where Brian May was literally dreaming about making a song that was designed for massive crowd participation. All these years later, it's a masterclass on the power of a stadium anthem. Here's Queen with We Will Rock You on Classic Rock U.

0: of the class. That was ZZ Top on Classic Rock U. It's during our Math Trio Spotlight. They're just a trio who were looking for some tush back in 1975. We're going to take a short break. When we come back, we got a tasty Power Ballad Bonanza for you. When Classic Rock U returns, get your lighters ready.
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2: I think that's got to be my favorite. And you learn a lot about us as well. You find out who the most toxic is. I'll give you a hint. It's Bob.
1: Hey, I resemble that.
0: 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But make sure every single weekday morning you're listening to Matt and Bob, powered by Chewy.
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0: Hey, it's time to get back to a little thing called Mornings, Matt, Bob, Chewy. Guys, I'm going to make an executive decision.
1: All right.
2: All right.
1: Can we give you an executive response?
0: Well, we have these ACL wristbands that we've been getting.
1: Okay.
0: We got one pair. The show got one pair to give away. And we're so busy on this Friday. There's so many things, so many moving parts that I don't want to just say, oh, let's just.
1: Yeah, ninth caller.
0: Ninth caller.
2: Oh, I forgot.
1: Well, we got two.
0: What?
2: Now we do have another guest coming in today.
0: We do have another guest coming in. That's going to be in about 10 minutes. And so what I'm thinking about is that maybe we push him and have an actual real contest next week, like something real, like we haven't done in a while.
1: Yeah, that's up. I didn't forgot about the guest. And he can have my chair because I have to split it.
0: Okay,
1: nine,
0: well, don't mention the guest because.
1: Okay.
0: So let's pivot instead. Let's do this. We've had two great interns this semester. Celeste and Haley, and we finally learned their names this week, which I'm kind of excited about.
1: It's like
0: very different personalities, both of them great.
1: Turned out they were friends.
0: Turned out they were friends.
2: That was a wild coincidence that I had no idea was going on.
0: And the fun part is that they both look after each other, but only via noodling and hating each other. I don't know. It's a weird relationship, and I think it worked out well.
1: They prank each other.
2: They have a guy's relationship. You know how we all insult each other and all that?
0: They call each other on weekends and pull practical jokes on one another.
1: They turn out. Don't you guys turn each other into the other's mother or whatever? Family? Try to start trouble?
3: No, but she tried to.
0: Yeah.
4: Well, Here we go.
0: Yeah.
5: I don't know what you mean by that, but okay.
2: Yeah.
0: Now, Celeste, you have a different program, so you'll be here next week.
3: Mm-hmm.
0: But Haley, this is Haley's. Actually, yesterday was Haley's last day, but Wednesday was or something. Mm-hmm. And she showed up again today anyway. Thank you for that kind of commitment there.
2: And I heard you couldn't, you didn't know how to ride a bike yet. And I wish that would have been. I got to make a questionnaire again, like I started doing with interns, where it's like, what are your talents? Is there anything you don't?
0: Are you saying you have to start doing your job?
2: Well, I think I skipped a semester because a lot of them will.
0: I think semester?
2: A lot of stuff I think will come out on air, but it was a little late in the semester because we could have got like a professional
0: bike rider,
2: BMXer to come in here and teach you how to.
0: Absolutely.
2: And we would have had you grinding down the rails.
0: Mm-hmm. It would have been amazing.
2: No time.
5: I got a scooter. Can you at least?
3: No, you got the Zelle scooter.
5: And it's awesome.
3: And you're not even going to use it.
5: Yes, I used it all day yesterday.
0: Did you buy a scooter?
5: Yeah, I bought a scooter off of my friend. An electric one.
0: How much you pay for something like that?
5: $125.
0: I ain't bad right there.
5: Yeah.
3: It's brand new.
0: So all day yesterday, you were just scooting around town?
5: As soon as I got home, I was like, all right. No, literally. Around the neighborhood.
0: Now, have you taken it out of the neighborhood yet? Have you ridden it to town?
5: No.
0: From Maynard to downtown?
5: I'm going
0: to
5: get hit by somebody.
0: Just give it a go, see what happens. Now, would you all say that you... I'll go one at a time. Haley, did you learn anything as an intern here?
3: I learned to have patience.
0: Oh, God. Jesus Christ.
1: Wow.
2: Dang.
0: Man. I thought we would go with the softer one first and then go to Celeste, and it turns out...
5: Opposite.
0: Celeste, did you learn anything during your internship?
5: Yeah. I learned how to network. I feel like I'm not the best at that.
0: Okay, so you actually feel like you learned something.
5: Yeah.
0: Well, let's just focus on Celeste and leave Haley out the rest of the questions. Yeah. Now, Jen, is there any skill in this current working environment that's more important than networking? Any skill that's more important than that? This is Jen Fonseca, by the way.
5: Oh, gosh.
0: This is the spouse to Bob Fonseca. She had to come to work today because Bob, I don't know.
1: I can't reach the pedal.
0: He can't reach the pedal.
1: Accelerator on the Cybertruck.
0: I wish I'd come up with that one. That was really good.
1: I'm learning how to roast myself.
0: Yourself.
1: Yeah.
0: Yeah.
6: I think networking is a very great skill, for sure.
0: But not the most important.
6: I think it's one of the top three.
0: Okay.
6: Yes.
0: Well, you.

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1: And then don't lean out. Dude, I love the Corfitz Freak. Isn't it kind of like a sexy role-playing game. You know what I mean?
2: In a way, but
3: I did tell him to lean in today, and he got mad.
1: I forgot it was.
4: Because
1: were you about to fall off your tricycle? And she was like, lean in.
3: It was about the plan or something. I was like, you just need to lean in.
4: Because like in 30 minutes, I have to do one of my favorite things of all time, thanks to you, is look for parking at UT.
3: Oh, that's right.
1: Why wouldn't you just...
4: Why don't we just cyber cab from here?
1: I was going to say, why don't you just drive down to like ACC or something?
3: And robo-taxi.
1: And then just taxi it into the Fonsecas are going to the UT commencement today to watch somebody graduate who's not even in their family.
4: Well.
1: And Bob is very happy about it.
3: They're considered family.
5: Aww.
4: It's not the people.
3: You don't have to be family.
4: You know.
3: Look at this room. This room is family.
1: Turn her microphone off. She's trying to make this a soft show, and that's not what this is about. This is about hurting each other's feelings. Ladies, what's next for you? Are you both graduating now? Celeste, you've graduated from your original program. You're in a secondary program now, right?
5: Mm-hmm. Correct.
1: And so are you completing your program this semester, or do you still have more time to go?
5: No, I have a lot more time.
1: Oh. Boo.
5: That's boo for my mom. She pays for it. I ain't put a dime on that tuition.
1: Okay. Haley, you're done. You're graduating.
6: Yeah, tomorrow.
1: Would you have your robe and your hat and everything, your Mordor board?
6: Yeah.
5: You sound so enthusiastic.
1: She doesn't at all.
6: I've been saying this all week. It's not going to hit me until, like, tomorrow, for sure.
1: Do you have some, like, regrets? Do you feel a little sad about graduating?
6: No, not really. Apparently, like, I'm the only one that's not cried either.
5: I didn't cry either.
6: But, me and Giselle's been crying all week. Sorry to, like, out them, but, like, they've been crying. I'm like, what's so, like... I'm not going home. I already live here. I'm a commuter. There's no difference.
1: Everybody else is kind of graduating, going back to their parents' house or whatever.
6: Essentially.
1: And you're just like, I don't know. It's not that. Do you think it also has to do with the fact that you're kind of cold and soulless?
6: Yes.
1: Okay. Mm-hmm. And you're okay with that?
6: Yeah.
1: Good.
4: Jennifer, if you had sometimes you're in the business of hiring young people. If you had to hire only one of these, which
5: that's
4: one
5: crazy.
4: Would
5: be?
1: Sophie's choice.
4: Sophie's choice. You could only hire one.
3: I can't do that right now.
1: And here's the thing. Wait, you, not only can you do it, you can hire one. The other one has to then be, are you ready to this? Yeah. This is the punishment. The other one has to get a job in radio. You basically, it's fate worse than death for one of them. The other one gets hired into it.
4: I don't know how anybody would get into
3: radio. What if one of them loves radio and they want to be in radio?
1: Well, then they'd be an idiot and they'd learned nothing during the semester.
4: We just happen to have somebody here on his first semester day in radio.
1: Yeah. Poor Jack.
4: Poor Jack. You have no idea what you got into, dude. Now, which one? Seriously.
3: What? I don't know these great
4: women
3: well enough to make that decision.
4: If you don't make this,
3: Why do I haven't spent enough time with them.
4: Oh, good.
1: And do like corporate America. Base it on looks, please.
3: Oh, that is not true at all.
1: Oh, really?
3: Yes.
1: So how many Ugga Mugs you work with?
3: Oh, my gosh.
4: Name one.
1: Name one.
3: Everybody is beautiful.
1: Name the ugliest person in your office right now.
4: If you
1: office.
4: If you can't spot one, it's you.
1: Yeah.
3: Ooh. Okay, ooh. Then it's me.
1: See what she'll take the bullet.
7: You should conduct our exit interview for Haley.
1: Well, anyway, you've already shared your LinkedIn with Jen, right?
5: Yeah.
3: They're both going to be wildly successful. I can tell that.
4: Just don't put this on your resume.
5: It's already on.
4: Don't put rate. Oh, is it?
5: Yeah, I had to.
3: Mine was
5: just
3: a requirement.
4: Say communications. Don't say radio.
1: Yeah, that. Because then you're going to have to answer a question to someone who's hiring you to explain them what radio is.
3: So true.
1: It's like a podcast, but it just comes to your car whether you want it or not.
4: Yeah, they stole their idea from podcasting.
1: Yeah.
3: The Unk version of podcasting.
4: Yes. Yes. Oh, yeah.
1: An Unk cast.
4: Oh, I like that.
1: You like that?
4: Maybe that could be our
5: America.
3: I don't know.
5: You don't want to get

0: corporate America.
1: No, me neither.
2: Now, hey,
3: oh,
2: like,
3: guys, corporate America is great.
1: Yeah.
4: Tell them about the concerts slavery. And shows that you go
3: it
4: see.
3: Is. It's like
4: they have intimate concerts.
3: There's great community. People are really like creative and smart and innovative, and you're doing idea sharing.
5: Networking.
4: Now tell them about the concerts.
1: And now tell them you only get to the concerts after you're like.
5: Tell them about all those conventions you go to where you hang out in hotel rooms with hot, tall guys.
2: Hey, wait a minute. Wait a minute.
3: You have great customers.
5: God, this positive. I gotta tell you what, dude. I gotta tell you what. She's disgusting, and I don't know what you saw in her.
3: I've learned a ton and very appreciative of corporate America.
2: I am
3: too. It's been great.
5: Did you just say you've earned a ton? Because
3: Things
5: got better.
3: I've learned a lot from corporate America.
5: What are you hoping to do next, Haley? Do you have a next move, or do you want to take a little bit of time to do kind of nothing?
2: Maybe work in a bike shop
5: and just like.
6: No, I think I'm just going to take some time off.
2: Oh,
6: I've been kind of like work to the brink a little bit.
2: Gap year never works.
6: But it's just like, what about a gap summer?
2: No.
5: Bob,
6: I can't have my hot girl summer.
2: You can have a brat summer.
5: You can.
6: Okay, yeah. I can't have that.
5: Bob, she's worked her way through school. Yeah. She's been employed. She's been earning her own money. She's worked really hard. You're getting really good grades, aren't you? Didn't you tell me
6: sure.
5: once that...
1: It's okay. C's get degrees.
6: Yes, C's get degrees anyways.
5: Yeah. Are you getting all C's?
6: No, I'm getting like A's and B's.
5: Right. Those are really good grades.
2: Yeah, but it's St. Edward's.
5: Wow.
2: Well, come on. I made the dean's list there.
6: Oh, okay.
1: You and
6: brag.
2: Yeah. Well, no, but I was a C student in high school.
5: Yeah, and he was on his knees student in college. How do you think he got all that?
2: That's great. One of my boys went there, and I went there for a while.
5: I went there one time to show up. I went up there one time to show up to a girlfriend's dorm room, but there was another dude in there.
6: Yeah.
5: So I left, and I never went back.
6: Have you heard about that? That was crazy.
5: Yeah, it was upsetting.
1: That's a regular day at St. Ed's.
2: That dude was a little topper, wasn't he?
5: I thought she was just chased because she was a good Catholic girl. It turns out she was just exhausted from banging. That's why we were not hitting it off as well as I thought we were. Well, we've had an enormously wonderful time with you. You've been a great
2: We'd keep you
5: hire.
2: If we could. We'd hire
5: we
2: you guys if we could, but we don't control the purse strings here.
1: It's okay.
6: Yeah.
2: I know.
5: Do we have any notice if our guest has arrived?
4: Our guest is in the front.
5: Okay, well...
2: Yeah, we have to go out the back door, babe.
5: Well...
2: And earlier I said the guest can sit in my chair. That's not happening.
5: Okay. We're going to bring a guest in. We're going to have a guest that's going to address all of us here. We need a short one, right? We can do this in 3 minutes?
4: Yeah.
2: What time do we need?
5: Let's do 3 minutes. And do you need to leave, Bob?
2: I think soon.
5: Well, I answer, were you going to be now, or are you going to say goodbye to the audience?
2: I'm asking the boss. I don't know.
0: What, babe?
2: No, I'm going to
5: be here for the presentation. Bob, my God, what are you still doing here? You know how you're going to screw yourself on this travel by just still sitting here.
2: Well, when you have a guest like we're going to have...
5: You want to be here.
2: You have to kind of be here for at least until it breaks down anyway.
5: We have a special guest here today. He's taken... one of the pillows off of his grandmother's sofa and made a shirt out of it. Thrown a jacket over the top of it. Just took his fedora off.
2: He's got some crystals around. Is that a crystal?
5: He's got crystals around his neck. Quartz. And I think he also has a drop of baby's blood in a vial around his neck.
7: That's moldavite. That's a meteorite.
2: Oh, wow.
4: From his home planet.
5: The only thing younger than Tesla Dan is that moldavite hanging around his neck. Put your headphones on, Dan, and then you can hear what's going on. Now, Dan, good morning to you.
8: Good morning.
7: Good morning.
2: Good morning.
5: Dan reached out to me the other day, and he goes, hey, could I have the contact information for your young interns? And I said, absolutely not.
2: No.
5: Absolutely not. And he said, well, just maybe I could
2: social media?
5: Yeah, he's like, I could get theirs. And I was like, no.
2: No.
5: Absolutely not. That's, I can't think of a more disgusting thing I could do as a human being.
2: We'll give you their parents' phone number.
5: Yeah.
2: And you can.
5: Yeah. And we'll give all your contact information to the FBI. We'll just cut to the chase here. Yeah, sure, Dan.
2: No, we can't.
5: Why don't I have the young ladies meet you in the woods next to a shallow grave and you can chat with them, okay? Sure, Dan.
7: I used to have multiple girlfriends, GF1, GF2,
5: yeah, GF3. Yeah, we're aware. Okay. Hey, you never called here and went off and on and on about that.
2: No, first we've heard of it.
7: I've narrowed it down to one. One good one. So, anyway, yeah, I'm
2: wait
7: focused.
2: A minute, I'm cheering up.
5: You know what's so funny? What's so funny is you really do like look like if Warren Jeffs went on vacation for a couple of weeks and let his hair go. You know who Warren Jeffs is, Bob?
2: No.
5: He's the guy that ran that LDS cult out there.
2: You're growing your hair out.
4: He looks like a professional Jimmy Buffett, like James Buffett.
5: Yeah. James Buffett Esquire?
4: Yeah.
7: Neil Young.
5: Here's my favorite thing about
2: Neil Old.
5: Tesla Dan. A lot of people take ribbing well and take roasting quite well. Tesla Dan just stares at you angrily. He does not take it as well as everybody else does.
4: I think that's an anger stare of approval.
5: I think he understands.
2: He's trying to... You know that one Adam Sandler movie where he had the... where Steve Buscemi had that list on the wall? He's trying to figure out the position that he's putting
5: on the list.
2: Yeah.
4: You mean his will? That's the...
5: trust me. He lost his will a long time ago. Now, Dan, what brings you in this morning?
7: I want to convey a scholarship money to your two interns.
5: Okay, now when I ask you a question, this scholarship money, which I don't want to get in the way of it at all. That's why I said, look, we're not going to give you contact, but you can come in here, and that's with a lot of basically argument from Bob, because Bob said Tesla Dan's getting nowhere near the building, right? That's what he said to me.
2: I did?
5: Yeah, you don't remember that?
2: Oh.
5: When you said he can show up here if we have put a sniper on the roof. Remember when you said that? Now, Tesla Dan, what strings are attached to, you know that...
4: The money's in his pocket. They got to get it.
7: There's no strings attached. There are ropes attached, though.
5: Oh God Almighty! Tesla Dan hasn't shot ropes in years.
2: Now, here at the Mornings with Matt and Bob show, we believe that any kind of gift or as you say...
5: By the way, both of these ladies' parents of her are hearing this. They both jumped in their cars and are flying down here as quickly as possible.
2: We think that even scholarships, as you call them, should be merit-based. It's definitely going to be something like a 60-40 split based on merit.
7: Well, I have a set of questions, the final exam.
2: Oh, okay.
5: Question one.
4: It's an oral exam.
5: Question one, you ever see anything that looked like this? Identify the snake.
7: Well, this all started with Bob a month ago. I was putting chortling that my oil and gas income has doubled.
2: Wow.
7: I'm making just some stupid money now, and I feel bad about it that it's, you know, people are dying, but, you know, it's not my fault.
5: I do appreciate that you took the opportunity to brag. So you have all this extra money floating
4: blood
5: around.
4: Blood money as we know it now.
7: Yes, and Bob suggested I should, you know, take care of the interns.
2: Spread it around a little bit, because they're definitely in need.
5: Right.
2: These are two country-ass girls right here. So
5: they grew up in Manor, a town so poor it hasn't even learned how to pronounce its own name.
2: Mm. It was a thriving community when they had quarter horse racing.
5: Yeah.
2: But now, what do they have?
4: Those horses are glued.
2: A QT and a... What do you got out there?
5: Penny horse racing?
6: Yeah, ATB now.
5: Oh!
4: At Bojangles.
6: Yeah, we leveled up.
4: Bojangles.
0: Nobody's eating at Bojangles.
4: It's so bad.
0: It's so bad.
4: It's so bad. Why did you do that, Caroline?
5: Let's talk about the hardest part. Y'all need to get Chick-fil-A on both sides of the highway, because this thing where I got to try to do the turnaround and all that stuff is BS.
6: You don't like it either.
0: I'm absolutely sick of it.
4: Maxine's Gumbo House or Cafe 290?
6: Neither. Cafe 290. Oh.
2: Well, they're very deserving, Dan.
5: I guess neither of them will be running for mayor. Chamber of Commerce.
2: They are among the best interns we've had.
4: Absolutely.
2: And they're good on mic. They're good behind the scenes. And I just want to let you know, so you feel better about parting with this hard-earned money, that they are definitely worthy.
7: My first job in high school, when we had work study, most of the kids worked at the M System grocery store or the...
5: Or the cotton gin.
7: The cotton gin. I worked at KLB, KNFM and KNAM. I was a radio announcer at age 16.
2: Did not know that. Well, listen to the now the voice now. Makes sense. Mm. Yeah, the comedy.
5: So, yeah. Mm-hmm.
2: So what do you have for these young ladies? Because I got a split. I just got to see because I get it cut.
7: These are envelopes full of cash, Haley and Celeste.
5: Can I just say that it's wonderful, too, because that is a grandparent envelope if I've ever seen it. That is
2: right from the bank.
5: Straight from the bank. Straight from the bank.
4: How did you spell Haley? Let me see that.
7: Uh-oh. Is that right?
2: She's more like Haley.
4: Yeah.
2: Is that right? Is that she like Haley Stanfield?
4: Yeah.
2: Well, it's not a check, so it doesn't matter. It's cash.
5: Yeah, here's the great thing. As soon as it's not a check, you don't even tell your parents about this. You can just, this could go straight.
6: My mom's counting down the days.
1: You're kidding. Not with Miss Joanna.
7: So I have a set of final exam questions.
5: Oh, thank God. Geez. I did not know that question. Okay.
7: So we're going to do this like a family feud. If you can't answer it, then she can steal the question and answer it. And if you guys can answer all of the questions 100%, I'm going to double this money.
4: Whoa! That is a
6: no question at all.
5: He understands radio.
4: Nothing to do with clocks, does it?
1: Stop. That was one time.
5: Right. Yeah.
7: Okay. Can you name all four U.S. presidents that were assassinated in office?
6: In office?
5: I can't even.
7: Can you name any of them?
4: I got so many jokes to do right now, and I'm not going to do it because you're there.
8: Do it off
4: here. Okay.
7: Name one of them.
1: Lincoln, right?
7: Abraham Lincoln.
6: JFK.
5: Okay.
7: JFK, that's two.
6: Dang, who else? That's two.
7: Okay.
5: I mean, two is pretty good for young people who went to school in Manor. It's not like they, you know what I mean?
6: Yeah, honestly, my dad has this thing we called Manor math.
5: Yeah.
6: Because we don't know how to do anything.
5: Yeah, you got
6: to
5: remember, there's not a lot of history in FFA, right? So
6: a lot of Texas history. I had to take Texas.
5: You want to give them the other two? There's Garfield.
6: Garfield.
8: What, the cat?
7: William McKinley and James Garfield.
5: Yeah.
6: Mm. Yeah.
7: Okay, can you name the first five U.S. presidents?
5: Jesus.
6: George Washington, Abraham Lincoln.
7: No.
1: No.
5: You're off by about 100 years.
1: No, literally. Jesus,
6: Haley. Dude, that's the only ones I know. I don't know.
1: How do you go to George Washington?
6: Like
1: immediately, Abraham Lincoln.
6: Okay, then we'll
7: Abraham Lincoln
6: answer that.
7: Had a Corvette.
5: Okay. Who was after Washington?
1: Oh, good God. I don't even know.
6: Wait, I gotta log into like Hamilton right now.
8: John Adams.
6: Yes.
1: Oh, John Adams?
6: Yes.
4: There's a few that start with amazing. A K through this.
7: John Adams was the second president.
5: You guys have a history major sitting right next to you whispering all the answers to you, and I can hear him. Just say what he's saying. He's trying to help you.
1: Exactly.
5: These girls are so mad that a guy might be mansplaining that they won't even take the healthy answers.
6: That's a healthy networking.
5: Hey, bye, Fonsecas. We love you.
2: I know, get in the car. Double your money.
4: Bye.
1: We'll try.
4: Be safe.
5: Okay.
7: Thomas Jefferson was the third president. He actually wrote the Constitution and the Declaration of Independence.
1: Nope. Who?
7: Thomas Jefferson.
4: That's not the real history.
5: Yeah, no, he did not write the Constitution. He did write the Declaration of Independence, so large chunks of it.
4: I love this.
5: But who's going to be, do you know who the fourth president is?
1: Do they go far in Hamilton? I don't think they do.
4: Don't let him be smarter than you, Dan.
7: James Madison.
6: He was in the musical.
5: Yeah.
7: And then James Monroe was the
5: Do you remember what was important about James Madison? His daughter, Madison. Dolly Madison, invented the cupcake.
4: Really?
5: No.
6: Oh, I was like, this is true?
1: I was like, that's a cool fun fact.
5: That's what you liked out of that?
1: Yeah.
7: Okay. Who would... Who was the only person printed on our money who was never a president?
5: Oh, great. Great. And
4: Come on now.
6: I don't even pay attention to the dollar bills like that either.
4: Dang. Oh, that's true. Everything.
6: The musical, yes.
4: You pay with a card.
1: Because, on a dollar bill for Washington, that's a president.
6: Wait, is it Hamilton actually?
0: Yeah. Oh, yeah, Hamilton. He was never president.
6: That's one. Teamwork.
5: I like that Russ is over here correcting, because this is so great. Because we met Tesla Dan, because Tesla used to call the show all the time and correct what we got wrong. So I'm actually loving having you correct in the corner.
8: Ben Franklin is also on the
5: money, and he was never president.
7: What denomination is Ben Franklin of?
4: What size bill is Ben Franklin on?
0: Oh, the $100 bill? Is that what?
5: Correct.
0: Okay. Oh,
5: that's why hundreds are called Benjamins.
0: Okay. I was like, this isn't... I don't like that.
5: Apologies to anyone who's in recruiting for either of the universities that these young ladies attend. I know right now you're having a hard time and they're calling all staff meetings. I apologize to you, but they're just under the spotlight is all.
7: Okay, here's some mathematical physics questions.
5: We got time for two more questions.
0: Oh, God. Okay.
7: How many centimeters in a meter?
6: How many centimeters in a meter? What? I feel like a fifth grader would answer this.
5: Well, pretend you're a fifth grader and not a college graduate as of today.
6: Honestly, I'm kind of stumped.
5: I can help you. What do you call a penny? What's a nickname for a penny? One red what?
6: What? What are you talking about?
5: If somebody says it'll be $5.35
0: cents.
5: Okay. Cents.
7: Centimeter.
5: Centimeter. A cent is how many of a dollar?
0: 100.
6: Yeah.
5: So how many, just taking an educated guess, how many centimeters would be in a meter?
6: 100.
5: Correct, ladies and gentlemen. It's a shame how did you get through all these? This is not directed at you. It's directed at how we teach.
0: Yeah.
5: But you wouldn't have been given enough information where you could just figure things out like that. I'm feeling not shame at you, but for where we're headed.
7: Our school system.
4: Well, when's the last time y'all needed that information?
5: Well, just now.
0: Right.
4: During
5: just
4: this
5: now.
4: Questionnaire?
5: Yeah.
4: That's it.
5: And we have time for one last question. It really comes down to this, ladies and gentlemen. What's that last question going to be there, Tesla Dan?
7: How many meters in a kilometer?
4: Come on, think of what a kilo is. Yeah. If either of y'all.
5: Yeah, see, when's the last time you needed this information?
4: Last weekend.

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16: Across the stage right now, looking good, slate gray t-shirt, rocking back and forth a little bit. I think he cleaned his beard up a little bit this weekend, or is it just the lowers coming in dark? I can't really tell. Let me go ahead and press my beard against his beard and see what it tells me. He's looking good. He's looking strong. And I can't wait to hear about his first weekend back stateside in the contiguous states and what he had going on. We'll hear about it pretty soon. This is the hardest working man in show business. It's Mr. Chewy. El Dorado.
5: Damn! Gina, that man you just heard. Oh, man. Can this guy yip-yap? Woo! Woo! Not only professionally on the air, but on stages. That's right, ladies and gentlemen. And he's in his radio stage right now. But back in the day, he was a former star of episodic television, a 30-minute sitcom back in the 90s.
22: Entourage?
5: Oh, I wish he was on Entourage.
22: I thought
5: it
22: was that guy.
5: No.
22: I thought that was
5: no,
22: him.
5: No, no, no, no, no. He's not Vince. Then took his act on the road. Said, you know what? I can keep all the money for myself. Just give me a microphone. Show me where the microphone at. And he grabbed microphones and everything from VFW halls to I think he did a few kids' parties on Saturday afternoon. He did theaters, TV shows, opened up for some of the biggest comedians in the country at the time, and also headlined his own shows. And he did it all on his own dime. Then he settled down here. Got a home, got a family, got a car. Never got that motorcycle, though.
22: He will.
5: But you know what? The day's still young. Ladies and gentlemen, put your hands together for Austin's greatest living storyteller, the marvelous Matt
16: Thank you, thank you, thank you.
18: And I can't express the joy it brings me to introduce this gentleman.
16: Because there is no joy.
18: There's
5: plenty of
18: He's
5: joy.
18: Been introducing
5: I'm not sharing
18: sports
5: it with you.
18: Announcers throughout the decades. Oh, wait, he's been a sports announcer. He's announced athletes. How did you pronounce all those names back in the day? Did you have to ask sometimes and be like, hey, how do you say this? This guy. He's a power forward, but what is that? And folks, he's also been in movies. Yeah. He had to be on the silver screen. He was built for it because he's so attractive. Every angle is good. Especially from the bottom. And folks, ooh, he also got a beautiful wife, a loving family that adores him, and he's in the Texas Radio Hall of Fame. Too many accomplishments to announce in this one intro, but folks, trust me, it's long and it's there.
16: And it's
18: just
16: thick.
18: Like you know what. His name, Bob Fonseca.
5: Oh man, thank you guys. Woo! How was your weekend? Well, everything good, man. Look at that, your tan is coming in, Chewy. I just saw your forearms there.
18: Maybe.
5: They are thick. But one, I feel like one is maybe it's just the light in here. I feel like your right arm is darker than your left arm.
18: Really?
5: Well, but maybe it's just the light.
18: I'll even that out with...
5: Wait, is that where you were sitting in the car?
18: From driving.
5: Maybe.
18: Yeah.
5: I don't know. Right there. Doesn't that look darker to you, Matt? Or is it just an optical delusion?
16: No, yeah, they look the same to me.
5: You're still peeling out there on your shoulder and all. How's it? Man, no, it's coming in good. See what it... You're bronze, dude.
18: Thank you.
5: Damn. The lady's noticing?
18: Oh, yeah.
5: What you can do, you need to put a nice silver-toned watch on one of those arms to really pop the color.
18: I got that in the news, too, about a collab that's happening that people are not happy about.
5: Oh, yeah. Well, get in line. Well, I went through this with this. I went through this before. In a couple years, you'll be able to get one. Don't worry.
18: Well, no, they're worried about the devaluing of a brand.
5: Yeah, I don't get it, but I don't care about it, that brand, because I can never afford that brand. But I know exactly what you're talking about, and people are already camping out, probably.
16: I'm so out of the loop.
18: If you could afford it, would you get an AP?
5: A real one?
18: Yeah.
17: They don't appeal to me design wise. And I'm not going to do it for the flex. There are other things that I would much rather have.
18: It's a pretty tough flex, though.
17: I guess. I don't know. If you're John Hamm or something, I don't know. It's not my. I don't think it's who I am. I'm more into Tool watches. We're talking watches. I know exactly what he's talking about. There's a lot of controversy. I already had a buddy of mine who's not even into watches go, how do we go camp out right now for 2 weeks? And only to find out that you're 50th in line or 200th in line and they got an allotment of 10.
18: I might do that. I did that for Interstellar yesterday because I took some barbecues with my
17: Did you?
18: Family.
17: It's going to be a lot harder to get this.
6: Yeah. What is it? You guys won't tell me?
17: No.
18: It'll be a kick out the jams to discuss.
17: That's right.
6: Okay.
17: But you ought to, it'll make your tan pop even harder, man.
18: What about a little gold?
17: Yeah, sure.
18: Some yellow gold.
17: Sure. I had you as
18: some white gold.
17: As a pink gold kind of guy, but rose gold.
18: I like that.
17: Anyway, weekend good. Storm, right? The wind. Did you guys get?
18: A little bit.
17: What do you mean a little? It was like whipping around like 70 miles an hour around my house last night. It was crazy.
18: Didn't faze me.
17: Didn't? And then my son was coming back from a trip, Caden, and he was circling San Antonio, of all places, in a plane for about two. I don't even know.
18: Oh, because
17: And then they sent it to Houston, where it landed, and then they wouldn't let him get off the... And this was as of like 1 o'clock last night. I don't even know if he made it back.
6: So you don't know if he's back?
17: I don't know if he made it back. My wife might know. I don't know if he made it back. Because I know that they... So they couldn't land in Austin around 9 o'clock, 10 o'clock last night for obvious reasons. So he was going around and around San Antonio until, I guess, the fuel was low. And then they decided to go to Houston and park, but then he couldn't get off the plane. Last I knew when I went to bed, couldn't get off the plane because they might refuel and hit that leg back to Austin.
6: Nice.
17: Like early morning.
6: So he could be...
17: He could be still on the plane. I don't know. That drives me crazy. That's when I get... I usually don't get claustrophobic.
18: Mm-hmm.
17: But once the plane stops moving, I want off.
6: I get that. You don't, nobody wants you, to sit
17: you've
6: there
17: lost
6: that
17: control.
6: Actually,
17: yeah. You've lost control at that point. You've got no control of your destiny or whatever. If they say, hey, you're going to sit on this plane for a year... Okay. That's how long you're going to sit on it.
18: Dang.
17: Unless you want to meet the authorities.
18: I mean, the pool. That's how long
17: you're they're not going to put a ladder down and let you... anyway.
18: I actually grown a little bit less afraid of planes this past trip. Just because, you know, the long... Well, 5.5 hours.
17: Five and a half
18: seems like it's plenty.
17: I was real comfortable as a kid, and then I got a little less comfortable in my early 20s.
6: I was definitely more comfortable flying when I was younger. I think because when you're younger, you're stupid, and you don't have as many people counting on you.
17: And then when I started working kind of indirectly with an airline, and I was flying many times a week sometimes, I got a lot more comfortable with that whole thing.
18: It's crazy that you're up there. Shouldn't be up there.
17: Yeah.
18: What are you doing up there?
17: It's a modern miracle. It's a miracle.
18: So where's the next trip? You already planned it?
17: No. Not really. I'm going to wait and see where life takes me, you know?
18: Probably back to the house.
17: I know I'm going to New York for a few days, but that's just another quick trip.
18: Okay.
17: But I don't know. New York City. Get a rope.
6: There you go.
18: I tried to watch that roast of Kevin Hart, but I didn't have time.
17: No, that guy.
6: I didn't know they were still doing roasts. I didn't know Kevin Hart was still a thing.
18: That's why I want to watch it, because I want to support, because I like roasts. I mean,
17: I don't
18: maybe
17: like
18: not
17: them at
18: this
17: all.
18: Particular one. I don't know.
6: Are you part of the? Never mind.
18: Roastmasters. Mm-hmm.
6: Stop checking your mirrors like you're hunting for bad news. 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
16: 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Let's go ahead and click, boom it. Here are seven ways that 1968 changed America. It's weird because I don't, you know, the history's kind of a jumbled mess. I kind of have ideas of when things happened. Joey, were you good in memorizing the dates in history?
18: No.
16: Bob lived through all of it, so it's not as big of a deal for him. Mm-hmm. Bob, do you remember Richard Nixon becoming president after a divisive election?
17: Yes, I vaguely remember that.
16: In March of 68, President LBJ announced he would not be seeking re-election in the ensuing months. Americans' opposition to the Vietnam War was escalating, and there was the already tense political climate. Anti-war protesters. There was kind of what they called an uninspiring race with Hubert Humphrey, segregationist George Wallace, and Richard Nixon. And Nixon pulled it out in the end. Contentious nature of the election contributed to a deepening sense of political polarization in the United States.
18: Wow.
16: Well, there you go. Two major leaders were assassinated within 2 months. There was, of course, the assassination of Martin Luther King Jr., or MLK, as a lot of people call him, on April 4th. April 4th, shots rang out in a Memphis sky high. Free at last, they took your life. They could not take your pride. Name the artist. Just say two.
17: Two.
16: There you go. You got it.
18: Mm.
16: Then a month later, presidential hopeful Robert F. Kennedy had been assassinated.
18: Oh.
16: That's kind of what led to the contentious election later on. Violence shocked not only the U.S., but the entire world. So, country, a little upset. But guess what, everybody? It gets worse.
18: Okay.
16: It gets worse for the fine. U.S.
18: I love the season.
16: The Tet Offensive turned more of the country against the Vietnam War.
17: What was so offensive about that?
16: Do you know about the Tet Offensive? You were living kind of through this. Your dad was in
17: my dad was over the service.
16: He was in Vietnam.
17: For a while.
16: 1968, the U.S. embroiled in a long-running war that we were told would not be that long. It's kind of... You've seen a vibe here? It seems like every war America's done... Since World War II, we've been told, it's not going to be that long. Not going to be that long. And every single one of them has stretched. The American public became, they were fatigued with the war. They were like, look, we are sending a lot of our high school graduates off to a foreign land. We don't know why we're fighting. And most of them aren't coming home. This is very upsetting. And then there was something called the Tet Offensive. Tet is the Vietnamese New Year.
17: I did not know that.
16: January 30th to 31st, the Tet Offensive attack on South Vietnamese and American forces. The widespread attack during the Lunar New Year holiday, Tet, made it clear to the American public like the victory in Vietnam was nowhere near. Confidence in the United States' progress overseas began to falter. Walter Cronkite vocally opposed the war on national television broadcast on February 27th, which put people up in arms that... the mass protests continued. The involvement unfurled across the country in the ensuing months. Violence, unrest. And then parents and the adults were all mad because most of the protests were being led by the youth.
7: Now,
16: the older people were saying, look, you just got to trust the government. You just got to trust the government. And younger people were like, hey, easier for you to say, you're not the ones being drafted. And it caused quite the to-do. But don't worry. We have a victory. Are you ready for the victory? Two American athletes won during the Olympics in Mexico City. They won gold and silver. Gold and third place. Unfortunately, there was quite the backlash.
17: Mm-hmm.
16: Smith and Carlos.
17: I remember that.
16: They faced immense backlash and criticism from the media and the public because they put their black power fists in the air.
17: Oh, iconic, yeah. Photograph,
16: by iconic, yeah. Photograph.
17: Iconic
16: photograph. And Tommy Smith and John Carlos took the podium to receive their respective gold and bronze medals. They raised a gloved fist during the U.S. anthem. And you'll never believe this, but apparently some Americans back home said that it was disgusting and that they should not be asking for, humanity. Nothing's changed.
17: Yeah.
16: I'm reading through all this and I'm like, oh, time's a flat circle. Time's a flat circle.
18: Yeah, they were just one of the first to do that. We've perfected it, though.
16: There's that poor second place guy, I forget his name, who's just standing there, the white kid. But I read later on that they asked him, they said, hey, man, we're going to do this. Are you okay with it? We don't want to disappoint you in your medal ceremony. And they said, "What? Do you want to join us? And he said, well, I think it would be wrong for me to join you because I feel like it should be your moment to do it. So he just stood there. Then, unfortunately, a lot of people afterwards were like, you're a racist.
17: You can't win in that situation, right? Stolen valor, or you're for again.
16: It is a tough one.
17: That's too bad for that kid.
16: The Miss America protest birthed the image of the bra-burning feminist.
17: Right on.
16: Bra-burning feminist. That's right. During the Miss America pageant that year, September 7th, 1968, protesters marched against the objectification of women outside a Miss America beauty contest in Atlantic City, New Jersey.
17: Atlantic City.
16: They threw bras and makeup and high heels into the Freedom trash can. Burned it up.
18: Freedom trash can.
16: You should be aware, however, that the bras never actually burned.
18: Is it the material that can't sustain a fire?
16: No, they never lit anything on fire. It was just to be imagery.
18: Oh.
16: And for somehow, it came out that they were bra, like, you know what I mean? Like how stories are. You know how right now, I mean, how often do you read an article or hear about a podcast that's talking about an event that happened where it gets blown out of proportion,
17: mm-hmm.
16: way out of proportion? That's all that happened right then.
18: That's pretty cool. I think women that wear bras now are part of the patriarchy. So I think they're participating in that.
16: You digging into some nuts over there?
17: It's early.
16: What's all that crinkle cutting going on over there?
18: Just some fresh nuts.
17: What's some macadamia?
16: You know we're like 90 seconds away from the break.
18: Well, I was enthralled, so.
16: All right.
17: You were born enthralled.
16: That's true. Star Trek aired an interracial kiss on television.
17: Oh, this was the kiss that was heard around the world.
16: Yeah,
18: was. Were that many people?
17: I can't even pronounce her name. What was her name?
16: Uhura.
17: And
16: Uhura.
17: Captain Kirk.
16: Yeah, Captain Kirk and Uhura. The response was largely positive, but you'll never believe this. Apparently, some people in America didn't like a white person kissing a black person on television.
17: Was there drinking involved? I don't remember that episode specifically. I've seen the kiss scene, but did they get intoxicated by some space plant or something?
16: Man,
17: or
16: I haven't seen Star Trek in a very long time, so I don't know. And finally, in our list, the Apollo 8 became the first manned spacecraft to orbit the moon, marking a major milestone in space exploration. Frank Borman, Jim Lovell, and Bill Anders broadcast part of their six-day lunar voyage on live television. The lunar orbit aired on primetime Christmas Eve. It's said to have been watched by 1 billion people. Like I said, time
6: flat circle because we just orbited the moon.
5: Yeah.
6: Everything that's new is old. Everything that's old is new again. Those are today's click, click, boom entries. Now I'm out.
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0: 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Stop throwing things at Eric.
1: No.
2: I report the news. That's what I do.
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4: Yeah, Eric doesn't like that.
0: Not you, Eric. That's Chewy's real name, Eric John. John Eric. I don't even know. It's crazy. How you doing out there? It's time for the Monday edition of the Rock and Roll News. Man, the energy in the room today.
1: Oh, boy.
0: You know, we've run fresh out of interns.
1: That's sad.
0: I know, I think Celeste is coming in for a couple more days this week, but my little helpers are gone. Santa's little helpers they flew the coop. I graduated them, you know? They were great reporters while they lasted. But now it's just me and you out there. And I've got the Rock headlines for you. Allow me to introduce myself. I'm Bob. I'm Rock's last great reporter. And I've got all the headlines for you for this Monday, May 11th. That's right. A lot of tours to talk about. A lot of exciting news, collaborations. But this one caught my eye. How you doing, Chewy? I'm glad you're here
1: for
0: the Rock and
1: Roll. Well, I love being here for it.
0: We lost Matt. I don't know what happened.
1: I hope he's okay, too.
0: Anyway, let's see what I have for you here. Eric Clapton recently strutted off stage at a gig in Madrid after being struck by a flying vinyl record thrown by a fan. Now, that's a weapon.
1: Mm-hmm.
0: You know what I mean?
1: Absolutely.
0: And he got PO'd and walked off the stage. Now, I have no idea where he was in his set. He was probably, if I know rock and rollers like I think I do.
5: Yeah.
0: You know, if you play a certain percentage of your show or a certain number of minutes, you can still get paid if you walk off for some reason.
6: Was it still in the cover, or was it
0: that there's no specific details on that. There's an investigation underway.
6: They bringing in the feds?
0: The incident, I don't know how they do it in Madrid. I don't know if they bring in Inspector Clouseau or what from France. I have no idea. The incident highlights concerning trend of fans throwing objects at musicians during performances. Yeah, I've heard a lot of complaints about this. Now, make no mistake, back in the good old days of rock and roll, when rock and roll was rock and roll and all the performers were mobile and young, they didn't so much mind the panties and the hotel room keys being thrown on stage.
6: Right.
0: But now they're saying, uh-uh.
1: Mm-mm.
0: Don't throw stuff at us. So, but I get that, man. A record could be a dangerous flying object.
1: Yeah, someone could get hurt.
0: Things are sharp, man. But I hope Eric Clapton is doing all right.
1: I'm sure.
0: Despite the incident, Clapton is continuing his European tour and is set to perform in England later this summer. So there you go. I think you might be able to catch the, I don't know, you'd have to search for it, but it may be on the YouTube or something. There is a video circulating.

0: Don't know, though, if it was in the cover or not. I think it would fly better without the cover.
1: Yeah, I don't know. I can't. I definitely can't answer that one.
0: That thing could slice your head off, man.
1: Well, I don't. I'm not worried about. I don't know. I'm not going to go with that. You think you could lose a head to a vinyl record?
0: That I don't know.
2: Yeah, Mortal Kombat just opened this week, and I saw it on screen. So.
0: Oh, well, this is an interesting story here. You know, there's much ballyhoo out there in the rock world about the Beatles. You know, we got the Sam Mendes 4 movies that are currently being in front of the cameras, I guess they say, in Hollywood. Yeah. And then we've got that other Beatles BBC narrative kind of show that they're now filming about the early Beatles in Hamburg. Well, the Beatles are set to open a new fan experience at their early headquarters in London in 2027. Woo! The seventh-floor attraction will be a tribute to the iconic band's legacy and history. AppleCore, the company founded by the Beatles, announced the upcoming launch of this immersive experience. And fans can look forward to exploring the band's roots and musical journey at this new attraction, which will be at 3 Savile Road in London. And I have a little story about that I can relay to you.
1: When that's fancy. That's a fancy area, the Savile Road.
2: Seven floors, though? Do you need 7 floors?
0: When I was
1: a flex, you think?
0: When I was in London a few years ago.
2: Also, people can jump off in it.
1: Yes, that's the story.
0: We had we had hired an off-duty cab driver to take us around. I wanted to go to all the Beatles spots. My kids wanted to go to all the Harry Potter spots. And we went to a Kingsman spot or two, too. But anyway, we went to all these places. Like, I got to stand on the same doorstep where John Lennon was arrested for pot. We got to walk Abbey Road, and I was like, and we did a bunch of other Beatles things. And then I said to the driver, hey, can we go to where the Beatles did the rooftop concert? I don't know if we'll be able to get up on the roof.
3: Yeah!
0: But he took us to Savile Row, and he parked the car, and he says, well, we're here. And I said, Joe, I go, this is a baby gap.
2: Mm-hmm.
0: The Beatles headquarters for many years in London
1: is now a baby gap.
0: It was a baby gap. But oh, Gap moved out of 3 Savile Road, and now the Beatles have got it back, or Apple has it back. And so they're going to, and it's a tall building. It's many floors, as I've mentioned.
1: You don't think maybe Baby Gap's going to take over the top floor?
0: I don't think so. I hope they do some kind of rooftop thing. I didn't get up to the rooftop, but I did get into the lobby. I did get into the lobby of 3 Savile Row.
2: Wow.
0: And they had like 2 or 3 Baby Gap Beatles t-shirts for sale. It was kind of funny. It was kind of eye-opening. You know what I mean? Let's talk about some tours and collaborations. Joe Satriani and Steve Vai are working on a joint album. I don't know. That's a little too much guitar for me,
2: I
0: think.
2: That's a lot.
0: That's a lot of guitar.
2: When does the solo end?
0: That's a lot of notes. Are they just going to be trading solos for the whole album?
2: Here's what we're going to do. We're going to start with a solo.
0: And then end with a solo.
2: Then we're going to solo into segue. Into the hook, and then ride on out with a solo.
0: Joe Satriani is the bald one, right? Of the two?
2: Yeah.
0: I think he is, right?
2: I guess so. But the other one should be bald, too, unless he went to Turkey.
0: Hmm. Joe Satriani and Steve Vai are intertwining their guitar elixir.
1: I don't even understand
0: what
1: that
0: means. For a collaboration that fans are calling Satchvi.
1: I don't like that at all.
0: I don't either. It sounds terrible. But
1: it sounds like someone's just not even trying.
0: Turns out
1: Satchvi.
0: Turns out Satch and Vi have toured together, played together, and been lifelong friends. But it's only been in the past couple of years that they finally formed their first band together. Satchvi, featuring two guitar legends plus Pete Thorne, bassist Marco Mendoza, and drummer Kenny Arnoff, who I've met when he was on the Fogerty tour a few years back. Got to hang out with him backstage and chat, rock and roll. Very interesting guy. He looks a little like Joe Satriani himself, because he ain't got any hair either and wears sunglasses on stage.
2: Why are you worried about everybody's hair?
0: Well, I don't know, because I just saw a picture of Satriani, And I go, I thought that was Kenny Arnoff at first. But then it was funny that Kenny Arnoff is in the band. So there you go.
2: Satchvi sounds like a medicine for an STD.
0: Doesn't it?
2: Yeah.
0: Side effects with Satchvi may include long extended boring solos.
1: Oh, here come the letters, everybody. Did you lose your place?
0: I was going to say something. No, I was trying to figure out how to form a joke like... but I didn't want to... There's another person that we know here in town that has long extended solos. I was trying to work that into the whole comedy bit there. But you know what? I'm going to be nice because I'm a fan. Let's see. So there you go.
2: Dave Mustaine?
0: Prime, let's see. That's it. That's just a lot of solos. I don't know. I don't have any idea when they have a new music video out called Dancing. Okay. You can see that on YouTube. And he says they're doing some kind of like Bowie sounding stuff.
2: VH1 has a YouTube?
0: I don't know. They got a song called Bronco Freight Train. I don't know. It might be for somebody.
2: They're just throwing words together.
0: That might be. Well, yeah, I'm sure they're using AI. They're using an AI song title generator or
2: just
0: something.
2: Just AI me the solo.
0: Right. Right. Let's see what else we've got. We've got Lou Gramm. This surprises me a little bit because I thought he left Foreigner for health reasons. But now he's going off on a 2026 solo tour. I guess he wants all the money. It makes you wonder sometimes, you know, if you had the choice between seeing Foreigner without Lou Gramm or Lou Gramm without Foreigner, what would you pick?
2: I don't know. There's other guys that can play the instruments. You got to be a standout guitarist.
0: I feel like the voice, the human vocal voice is the sigma. In most cases, Van Halen, that's a tough call. It was double. David Lee Roth's voice versus Eddie's guitar. That may be why there was a split. But I feel like the voice of the band is the vocalist. Would you go pay to see the Rolling Stones without Mick Jagger?
2: No.
0: Keith Richards is there, though. He's just as important and prominent and just as influential.
2: But nobody's got the moves like Jagger.
0: Exactly. So you're saying you wouldn't see Maroon 5 without Adam?
2: No.
0: Name another member of Maroon 5. I don't know. Who cares, right?
1: Would you still go see Wham now that George Michael's dead?
2: Absolutely not.
1: It's just Andrew Ridgeley playing instrumentals?
2: I went to go see Pantera recently, and it was just the lead singer guy with other...
0: Yeah, some of these artists are making us make hard choices. Joan Jett has begun globetrotting around the world again. Can't stop, won't stop, Joan Jett. Uh-uh. I don't see anything close to Texas, though. Did see her at a private show at a South by Southwest one time, out one of those East Side brewery factory places.
1: A brewery factory
0: place? Like the
1: place.
0: Machine place or whatever. I don't remember where it was, but that was a fun night. I think the show started around midnight. But it was pretty cool to see her in an intimate kind of off-the-record environment. You know what I mean?
2: Yeah.
0: Let's see what else we've got here. Told you about that. Oh, that Beatles Hamburg drama is from one of the showrunners of Succession. So it could be some... I just started Succession yesterday.
1: Wait, you didn't watch it when we were watching it and talking about it?
0: No, I was watching something else at the time. I'm about three episodes in season one.
2: I never watched it either.
1: You never watched Succession?
0: No. Pretty good.
1: Wait.
0: It's kind of driving me crazy, though.
1: I thought you both were watching that with me.
0: No. Mm-mm. I'd heard about it. I saw it won all the awards.
2: We're just very supportive.
0: When it started, I go, I know that song. I know that music because of all the award shows when they would win the awards and then the band would play the theme song, you know, at the Academy, at the Emmys or whatever.
1: I watched the first episode, I think, three times and I just kept putting the series away. I was like, this is not for me. It really does become a lot of fun. as you continue on.
2: All right.
0: Well, I don't know. Other tours out there. Metallica, as we used to call them, played their first show of 2026. Have they started their Sphere thing yet? I don't even remember when they're heading out there. This M72 World Tour is now marking its third year. Can you believe that?
2: Yeah, bro, it's Metallica.
1: Yeah, those guys love money, and if the tickets are still selling and the cash register is still a-ringing, they will be there, still a-slinging.
2: I mean, they've got to be one of the biggest bands touring, right?
0: I guess so. October 1 starts their 24 sold-out date run at the Sphere in Las Vegas.
1: That's going to be a ticket, man.
0: We should have got the ticket when we had the chance, and I don't know if they can add any more dates with the Eagles continuing to try to monopolize that particular arena. But there you go. They played 16 songs in Greece on May 9th. So that's pretty good. It's not Springsteen territory, but it's pretty good. Bruce will do about 32. 16. I mean, I guess you showed up. I don't know.
2: Mm-hmm.
0: You know, you were there.
2: Yeah. There's photos of
0: you. You plugged in. I guess maybe their songs are longer, but I don't see them as a jam band. I don't know. Help me with this, Chewy. You've seen them. Have you seen them?
2: They do a great show, and if you're a fan, yeah.
0: Mm.
2: I saw them once when I was like 19, 18, and then at ACL that last time.
0: No.
2: That's it.
0: Eric Church, one of my only country artists that I listen to. I got to see him at the Enormo Dome on my own dime, by the way.
1: What?
2: Still recovering.
0: I'm still butthurt.
2: I don't think he'd be worried
0: about the Enormo Dome. Eric Church delivered the UNC Chapel Hill commencement.
3: Look out!
0: You think you'll ever deliver a commencement
1: no.
0: speech?
1: Why would anybody ask?
0: Well, I don't know. I don't know how these guys get this. Anyway, he performed his song Carolina for the grads. All right. Okay, it's time for Rock and Roll News Junior, and I have to do it all by myself, like the good old days. Oh, boy, this is going to be tough.
2: I do like these days.
0: Man. Morgan Wallen is dating Caitlin Clark? What? Morgan Wallen walks out with Caitlin Clark at Indianapolis Stadium concert. What does that mean?
1: He does walkouts for all of his shows, and he always picks somebody, and they lead the walkout, and he pretends like he's following them. It's a gig he's been doing for two years.
0: Yeah. I didn't know that.
1: But he's not dating. I don't think he's dating Caitlin Clark.
0: Did it say that in the article? No, I thought maybe they walked out hand in hand. Maybe they had gone to a show, met each other, and walked out together.
1: No, he finds out that some celebrity's coming to a show, and he goes, oh, you do the walkout, and then I'll be behind you, big upping you. And then everyone gets excited.
0: Would you walk out with Morgan Wallen?
1: Hand in hand?
0: No.
1: If we were dating.
0: Because of his
1: politics
0: and things that
1: Do you know anything about Morgan Wallen's politics?
0: I've been told to stay away from his music.
1: I know nothing about Morgan Wallen other than his music, and that's why I stay away from him.
0: No, he had that one. He had two big headlines, throwing chairs off the top of Eric Church's six-story bar.
1: That's just a guy having a couple of drinks.
0: That's called downtown Broadway.
1: I'm not staying away with a guy because he throws away, you know. I think wasn't he the guy that got a little loosey-goosey with the N-word back in the day?
0: Yeah.
1: I don't think that's quality behavior. I think that's...
0: Didn't stop him from selling billions of records at Target, though.
1: Well, sure. I don't...
0: Dua Lipa. This is for the kids on the way to the dropout zone.
2: I saw this one.
0: Wait, are they still going to school? Yeah. I know UT. I went to a UT graduation on Friday. Are the kids still in school?
1: The kids will be in school for another month.
0: What?
1: Yeah, kids don't go to college, Bob.
0: Why is college so short, but it's so expensive? I'd be a little mad.
1: I don't know.
0: Dua Lipa sues Samsung.
1: Could ask the same thing about prostitution.
0: For $15 million over unauthorized commercial exploitation of her image on television sets around the world. What are they doing?
2: Well, I guess the box will show a TV with something on it.
0: Yeah.
2: I think she's the something that's on it.
0: Is it worth $15 million?
2: That's nothing to Samsung, bro. Yeah, settle me, throw me a little... You don't even have to put it in a suitcase. You can just put that in a...
0: She says they used her image and likeness to sell TVs without permission. Was she on the box?
2: Yeah.
0: No, I mean, is she on the box? Oh, they are using it on the... See, I thought when Billboard said image on TV boxes, I thought they meant... You know how we used to call the TV a box because it was shaped like a box? Or the boob tube or whatever we used to call it? No, she's actually on the physical boxes. You know, like you would see at Walmart or something out in the open there or Best Buy. Oh, you would think they would have got her permission. Unauthorized image of the pop star, which she's the registered copyright owner of. And they put it on their retail sales boxes of television sets between 2025. Why was it called a television set? Hey, I want to know. Sound like Jerry Seinfeld. Why was it called a tele... Because it was a set of tubes back in the day, maybe? Or...
1: That's a great question. I have no idea.
0: It's one television.
1: Well, you continue on and I'll research the answer.
0: Never thought about that. What are we doing?
1: What's going on?
0: Anyway, she'll probably get that and more. Who knows? Because she's with the Mitchell, Silberg, and Knupp LLP law firm. So there you go.
2: The kids love that law firm.
0: But it makes you wonder, maybe they can't afford it. Maybe the $15 million is a small price to pay for the amount of TV.
1: In the early days, your radio was called a radio set because you would have to purchase and assemble the various parts. You would get... the container, you would fill in the different tubes
0: and the wiring and the knobs and everything.
1: So, so when television first came along, it was competing, obviously, with radio. And so they were called sets as well, referring to the collection of components that make up the television. There you go.
2: There it is.
1: What do you think about that?
0: I like it.
2: I love it.
0: I like it. All right, it's time for the Rock and Roll News Salute. I'm going to double check my inbox here.
2: No, not there.
0: I don't see. I don't think I have. Anybody? Oh, wait. Wait a minute. Oh, no, we already did that one Friday.
2: How about we give it to all... the mamas out there.
0: Oh, yeah.
2: And their mamas.
0: Oh, when we come back, I've got a freaky, scary ghost story.
2: Oh, okay.
0: Speaking of moms.
2: I'm liking all of this.
0: Oh, my God.
2: Oh, I love it.
0: It freaked me the you-know-what out.
2: Oh,
0: all right,
2: man.
0: Sing me out. I'll tell you right when we come back.
2: All right.
0: Oh.
2: Yeah.
0: All right, how's that for a teaser?
3: I got a ghost story.
1: I don't like to be scared. I don't like to be scared.
3: Adios, mofos.
2: There it goes.
3: You'll miss me when I'm gone. Rock and roll can save your life.
2: You can still haunt us.
3: Keep it tuned right here. We need the money. Badly.
1: Badly.
3: Adios, mofos.
1: There we see you later, Bobby.
2: Happy Mother's Day.
1: There he goes, ladies and gents. Bobby got the answer to why it's called a TV set.
2: My.
1: Nice set. Nice set of tubes. Nice set of tubes.
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0: Yeah, there's a lot to listen for. 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

0: always good, puts me in a good mood, that under pressure. ACL wristbands. I got a pair of ACL wristbands. They're going out this week. You're going to have to earn them. They're not going to be a ninth caller. You're going to have to actually earn them. You should know something about Zilker Park.
1: Okay.
0: We're giving you people a whole week. We're not giving them away till Friday, but we're letting you know some things about Zilker Park. Right?
2: I used to make out there during college. Right?
3: Really?
2: Oh, yeah.
0: Yeah. He was dating a tree.
1: Nice. This is Mornings with Matt and Bob, powered by Chewy. I have decided to push my ghost story till 8:20 when we have some time, because I might need the listeners to help me figure it out. People that are smarter than me, because I was scratching my head all day.
3: Did you have a brush with the supernatural?
1: I can't tell you. Hell yeah, I did.
3: Oh, man.
1: I'm going to tell you about it at 8:20. Right now, though, and I probably shouldn't make light of war because we're in the middle of one. And it's affecting your gas prices and all that stuff right now. Probably thinking, you're probably wondering about summer vacation. What are you going to do? Anyway, that's not the war I'm talking about, though. I'm talking about the new war that's brewing that I'm going to declare. I'm declaring war against three families.
3: Whoa, okay? This is so Italian.
1: Soprano style.
3: Wow.
1: Godfather style. The Stulls. The Beardens and the Neffs.
0: Okay.
1: I declare war on the DTM.
0: Why? Do we know why, or do you know why?
1: Oh, I think you know why. Don't play coy with me, Mr. Austin Area Headlines. I saw the pictures.
0: What pictures did you see?
1: I don't know.
0: I'm trying to put those three families together and figure out.
1: I didn't see Chewy in the picture either.
0: I'm trying to figure out what's going on.
1: I didn't see myself in the picture. Apparently, there was a little get together this weekend between the three crime families that I've.
0: I honestly have no idea what
3: you're
0: talking about.
3: Are y'all conspiring against the Fonsecas?
0: Yes, I was at my mother's bedside. She was in the hospital.
1: I thought I saw you at the. Is this social media gone wrong? Did I not see you guys strutting your stuff at the Silver Dollar this weekend?
3: The Silver Donkey.
0: Well, first of all, the Stulls weren't there, right?
1: Didn't I see Sawyer?
0: No.
1: I thought I did.
0: No.
1: And I like declaring war on him anyway.
0: And my wife and I were picking up hamburgers. We were getting hamburgers for ourselves and for our son, who loves something called a flat burger. I don't know why he calls it a flat burger.
1: Because it's a smash burger?
0: But he means the burger as a whole.
1: Let me see if I can.
0: I think because they grill it or whatever, the bun as well. And while we were waiting for our burgers, the Neffs came through. They were going to a graduate.
1: Unlikely story.
3: Yeah, the Neffs wouldn't be caught dead there. I don't know.
0: Do you know where the Neffs live by any chance?
1: Yeah, because they invite me to their house all the time. And they probably don't want to be part of this, but they're not. They're private people. They're not.
0: No, Matt, asking honestly, do you know where they live?
1: Yeah.
0: You know, they're my neighbors. They're like a block and a half over
1: from
0: my house. Well, it's not a bragging thing.
1: Sounds like a bragging thing.
3: Have you had them over, taken a pie or anything?
0: No, I haven't had them over, and I haven't been fortunate enough to go over to their house. We've had some conflicting, you know what I mean, schedules or whatever. But yeah, they came in. They were super nice. It was great to see them. And Shelly and David, they stopped in. We were chatting with them a little bit, and they were going to a UT graduation. Shelly, of course, is always well put together. She's a fashionista.
1: Yes, she is.
0: She understands.
1: Happy Mother's Day.
0: How to look good.
1: Happy Mother's
0: at all
1: Day
0: times.
1: To Kara.
3: Absolutely.
0: And
3: Jennifer.
0: She had a very appropriate outfit on. It was like the burnt orange or whatever.
1: All right.
0: David had his hair all come back. It was actually very nice to run into them.
1: So it wasn't pre-planned, and
0: no.
1: I was left out of the mix.
0: No, but had it
1: well,
0: been...
1: I don't know what I'm
0: okay,
1: going to do, because I've already done all the war paperwork.
0: Just out of curiosity, had it been pre-planned, would it have been an issue? Because... Do you know how many times, like, you've gone out to dinner with the Neffs before, and you've gone out to lunch with David frequently. Sometimes we in here will go, hey, do you want to go grab some Southside barbecue today? And you go, no, I have an appointment.
1: I got to be honest with you.
0: So
1: I'm not even as mad as my wife is.
0: What is she mad about? First of all, you've looked at the picture. There's no Sawyer in there.
1: I'm pretty sure I saw him. I saw the ghost of Sawyer. I saw his reflection in the jukebox.
0: I guess
1: you can't hide it.
0: I have not seen Sawyer at the Silver Medal. In months.
1: This weekend.
3: Sometimes he remote views.
0: I think he had a birthday hang there, but I was, like I said, I went to go see my mother
1: right,
0: who spent Mother's Day in the... But go ahead.
1: That's a pretty good excuse But it's no excuse for not. When the families meet, all the families should meet.
0: All right. We went to the silver medal because it was unbelievable the memes we were sharing on one of our group chats. And in the group chat, everybody said, do we all have to get together at the silver medal and hang out and have a greatest night? And we did. And that's how we all ended up there. Everybody who's on the really fun group chat, everybody met at the silver medal, and it was an absolute party.
3: Bob's probably in the group chat. He just doesn't answer his messages.
0: Chewy was there. He's just off camera.
1: Wait, that guy back there is not Sawyer?
0: Who?
1: The guy next to your wife on the other side.
0: Okay, you have to explain to me how that even looks like Sawyer.
1: Well, there's no sleeves. He has no sleeves.
0: You think that's Sawyer?
1: Oh, well, no, but he was
0: how
1: real
0: much
1: small.
0: How much weight did Sawyer put on?
1: He was really
0: since
1: small.
0: You last
1: I thought
0: saw
1: that
0: him
1: was
0: on Friday.
1: Sawyer. I thought that was Sawyer.
0: That's a guy who's about... Sawyer is 6'5 and probably 200 pounds. That guy's 5'10 and probably 250 pounds.
1: Oh, okay.
0: Boy, well, that's obviously him. You got a bit of a... do we need to talk to you a little bit about the FOMO thing?
1: Well, I would just like the invitation. When the families get together.
0: The next time I get together with anybody, you know I'll invite you. I just a couple of times have said, hey, do you want to go to the silver medal? And you go, I'm not driving all over the east side to go to some hole in the wall dirt
1: What's
0: bag.
1: What's Kara
0: joint.
1: Doing? She got that extra button undone.
0: Yeah. It's Friday, bro. Mm. It's Friday.
3: Oh, man. Look at those.
1: You can see a little hint of.
0: Yeah.
3: Okay.
0: New bra. New bra, who dis?
3: Screenshot that for me.
0: New bra, who dis?
1: Damn.
3: Thank you.
1: All right.
3: Oh, and you can't go to Matt's house either because he has a cat. Now,
1: I don't
3: so
1: like to be
3: really
1: shut out.
0: I
1: don't
0: yeah,
1: like
0: I
1: to
0: forgot
1: be
0: about
1: shut
0: that.
1: Out.
0: I have a cat, so you can't come over now, right?
1: All right, I'm going to open up the Strait of 290 or whatever. Okay, I decide I'm not going to declare war on the
3: he's
1: families.
3: He's going to fix the gap in the bridge to your house there.
0: David did say, oh, we'll post this photo up and see how mad Bob gets. He did say that jokingly, but
3: he
0: I guess
3: really did.
0: I guess he nailed
1: That's
0: it.
1: That's all right. I have dinner with David on Thursday.
0: That's what? Like, where's like... my invitation? All right, Chewy, play Sorry. That song again. I'm declaring war
1: Sorry.
0: On the families.
1: Sorry.
0: The Neffs, the Fonsecas. Are you guys going with a third family?
1: Nope.
0: The Stulls. I don't care if the Stulls aren't there.
3: And the Roth,
0: I declare
3: Rothschilds.
0: I declare war on them as well. The Pentaveret.
1: It hurt a little bit not to be in that picture.
3: What are y'all going to eat?
1: I don't know.
3: That's how I get jealous.
1: I don't know. I'm at the part of life where people just tell me when and
3: they
1: where to show up.
3: They just direct you on where
1: yeah,
3: to sit.
1: Just where, tell me where to show up. Sit. I'll be there. I'm going to be there.
3: Yamo be there.
1: Yamo be there.
0: It's got to be one of those restaurants, though, that has enough space between the tables for the walker.
1: Anyway, ghost story coming up at 8:20.
0: I'm sorry if the photo ruined your weekend. I really am. There was no nothing nefarious going on. It was actually just a nice fortunate run-in with some folks former listeners who actually have just become friends. I think you've probably even spent more time with we're still just busy with kids. You have more of the free time, my friend. You have so much more of the free time. So much more of the free time. You guys want to do some Austin area headlines?
3: I do. Catch me up on things.
0: All right, I'll do that.
4: Tune in now for some...
5: Damn, boy, he thick! Boy, that's a thick-ass boy!
4: Thick headline.
0: All right, people need to get their stuff together and stop copying. The police have arrested a man who was throwing rocks off of an overpass onto cars on I-35. Bro, get your own thing. That's been done.
3: Been done to death.
0: 10 years ago. Do you remember the 10 years ago, the mystery rock thrower?
3: Yeah.
0: Do you remember that? And they spent a year and a half looking for the mystery rock thrower.
3: Why did it take them so long? They put cameras up over bridges.
0: Because it turned out it was a guy just hawking rocks out of his car, moving the opposite direction, remember?
3: Driving. Yeah. That's right.
0: They thought it was, they blamed the homeless for a long time. They blamed drug addicts for a long time. And in the end, it doesn't really matter. Anyway, that guy's been arrested, and it's all good. Austin, congratulations, Austin. April showers bring what? April showers. You know the old saying, April showers
1: bring Mayflowers.
0: No, they bring the measles. Austin's first measle case since last year is here. It traces back to international travel. An unvaccinated adult male tested positive after international travel. He was at the St. David's Emergency Center on Anderson Mill Road on Monday. Anybody who was in the St. David's Emergency Center on Anderson Mill Road between 11 a.m. and 1:30 p.m. Is advised to connect with their own health officials because there's a chance that you came in contact with the measles. Anyone who was at the Anderson Mill pub on Monday afternoon, good for you. Bet you smell like weed.
3: Hell yeah.
0: Austin has been chosen to pilot a new STD test. Why did they choose our town? Well, take a look around, my friends. Take a look around. Turns out having multiple universities and active seniors makes us the perfect test market for the rapid sexual health screening. There's a new 30-minute at-home STD test.
1: 30 minutes?
0: It's going to cost $170.
1: What are you swabbing?
0: $170? Just let it burn while I pee.
1: How many things do you have to swab? It takes 30 minutes.
0: This test, well, it has, you do the swab, you have to open it.
1: Oh, you gotta
0: test
1: time it.
0: You gotta time it.
1: Yeah.
0: It tests for chlamydia, gonorrhea, and trichomoniasis, which I'm not sure what that is. Trichomoniasis is? Only women can take the test right now using urine samples. There's a men's test that'll be coming this fall. Turns out that Travis County has some of the highest STD rates. I'm sorry, they changed it to STI recently. In Texas, higher than San Antonio, hell yeah. Higher than Houston, take that, Houston. Higher than El Paso, that's right, Austin, where we get the itch. Speaking of STD tests, Austin has a brand new dating app. They say it eliminates swiping. Promises an 80% compatibility before you even match. It's called Haven. They curate matches one day a week only, Match Mondays, based on preset criteria. Users define what they want once. Then the app does the hunting for them. Austin-based network launches when enough locals join to create real momentum. The service aims to replace endless swiping and surface level matching with actual true compatibility. They say that the compatibility first connections will be delivered weekly, and then you have a week to act on them. They said that will get people excited and people will love online dating again. Do you remember eHarmony?
3: Oh yeah.
0: They promised to connect you with people, and then a bunch of people were like, oh, it keeps saying I can't have any. And it turns out that if you didn't put in there that you were religious, it wouldn't combine you with anyone. And then later on, the CEO said, well, I just think if you're not religious, you're a bad person and you can't find happiness. So I don't think they should be, I don't think you should be added to anybody. There you go. The state's top lawyer is planning a little police action. That's right. A.G. Paxton, you might know him as Ken Paxton, is investigating AISD and some other schools for compliance with new laws around the Ten Commandments. This was the thing that was gone, then it came back in, then after it was back in, it went back out, it came back in. And like a day after we were told the Ten Commandments must be up again, Ken Paxton says, I am investigating AISD. Seems a little sudden, but some districts say they're ready to comply, but they're waiting for someone to donate the actual posters. We've talked about this a million times.
3: Right.
0: When are we going to get off our asses and make 10 commandments, 11th commandment, thou shalt listen, mornings, Matt, Bob,
3: I
0: Chewy.
3: Think we should do it. The graphic should be Bob holding the stones.
0: Well, Bob was actually there with Moses when the 10 commandments came down. So if you get a picture of the actual day, you could see Bob in the background.
1: That dude drank a lot of wine, man.
0: Yeah.
3: It says no other Bobs before me.
0: Yeah, Bob was super young back then. He was like in his 30s. And the best part is, it's still he's wearing a super dry t-shirt.
3: Mm.
0: Always had to be so hip, didn't he?
3: Mm-hmm.
0: Always had to be so hip. So we'll get on that. We got to get the posters printed up. We got to get them over there.
3: Okay.
0: In a hurry. SEC... has somehow only got 12 of the 15 softball teams they have in the SEC into the SEC, into the whole tournament. That's right. The NCAA tournament came out yesterday, and almost every single SEC softball team got into the tournament. Women's College World Series starts May 28th in Oklahoma City. And Alabama got a number one seed. Texas is doing amazingly well and will be high up in there as well. A lot going on. Not to be outdone, University of Texas men's baseball team just became the first program to reach 1,500 conference wins in college baseball history. They've had a little weirdness to the end of their season. Haven't been doing as well as they were at the beginning of the season, but still, nice victory for them. So we'll do a little bit of this, if you don't mind. Congratulations. A little good news coming out of the university. They're having some hiccups here and there with, some minor politics stuff. Don't worry. I'm sure it'll all work out in the wash, ladies and gentlemen. And finally, a little bit of food news, ladies and gentlemen.
3: Thank goodness.
0: Have you ever been over to the Nishta Taqueria over on, that's 12th?
3: I've been to their panaderia that's right next door.
0: Ooh, panaderia?
3: Mm-hmm.
0: Panaderia, Edgar Rico and Sarah. Oh, Sarah, I'm sorry. I should have pre-read this. Marden Biggie. Sarah, I murdered your last name, and I apologize. I'm sure that was not even close.
3: Her family is disgraced.
0: I throw myself at your feet, and I apologize to you for my overly westernized brain. The James Beard Award-winning chef and his wife are co-authoring From Tacos to Tadig, coming October 6th. This looks incredible. It is a mixture of Mexican and Persian cuisines. Two of my favorites, and they're together in one cookbook, which I bet's going to be awesome. Recipes include smash burgers al pastor, saffron tres leches, duck carnitas tacos. Dude, this looks so good. The cookbook celebrates their identity as proud, hyphenated Americans and promises to mix culinary traditions from Mexico, Iran, and America. All of that sounds really good. Do you ever had any Persian food there?
3: No.
0: I think you would like it, dude.
3: Well, let's go.
0: Dude, this rice.
3: We haven't done lunch.
0: Who gets excited about rice? I usually don't. But this thing, I think it's the thing that the Tadig, they make this rice dish with the saffron at the bottom, and then they cook the rice in it, and the rice makes this crunchy outside, and it's cooked in the, and it gets flipped over, and then it's a big mound, and it has this, like, just like a, flan, yeah. You gotta like, well, not flan, but what's that thing where they burn the sugar on top of the custard?
3: Creme brulee.
0: That's it. It's got like a crunchy outside. So good. So good.
3: I'm there. I'm ready.
0: We'll all be there. Speaking of cookbooks, later this week, Evan Leroy will be in here from Leroy and Lewis Barbecue. He'll be in here on Thursday to talk about his brand new barbecue cuisine cookbook.
1: You better bring some autographed copies.
0: Look,
1: I'll put it right with my copy. I've got a sign.
0: He's got a Michelin star and a James Beard. I don't think we get to demand things of him. He demands stuff.
1: I've got a signed Anthony Bourdain cookbook.
0: Whoa.
1: I've got a Guy Fieri signed cookbook. I have a Bobby Flay.
3: You don't got Emerald though.
1: Signed cookbook. I do not have an Emerald signed cookbook.
0: Oh, hey,
1: it's on my list.
0: If anyone knows Evan Leroy, will you please ask him to bring Bob a signed
1: with an inscription
0: Emerald cookbook, please.
1: No.
3: I bet they got it at the collector store. We need to go.
0: We really do got to go. Got to go. Got to go. Got to go. Got to go right now. Hey, Bob, can you tell the ladies and gentlemen out there about Waters?
3: Yeah. Christopher Waters. That's two T's, right?
0: I believe it does
1: Two T's. Come on, do the thing. The
0: two
1: catchphrase.
0: T's.
1: It's called the catchphrase. Yeah, Christopher Waters. You don't always get to choose when and how you move. 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
0: Bob says he has a ghost story we have to hear to believe. We're definitely going to hear it. Find out if we believe it in just a second.

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1: Oh, is that what this is?
0: Yeah. Somewhere in there, somewhere in the mix. Number one, number two, it goes back and forth. Mostly number one, though, and we're excited about Blues on the Green coming up.
2: Oh, yeah.
0: In a few
2: Are y'all introducing anybody again?
0: I don't know. We'll work it out. We're waiting for our contracts to come in, our paperwork to come in.
1: Hey, did you guys
0: see
1: what
0: the offer is? We're looking for the offer.
1: Did you guys see the corporate email that went out?
0: No, I did not.
1: Last week?
0: I did not. I still can't log into my account. What's going on? Then we'll get to the ghost story.
1: Hello, team. Brenda Annarelli may have beat me to the punch, but I think it's worth celebrating. KLBJ FM is nominated for Best Radio Station. And Matt and Bob, powered by Chewy on KLBJ FM, are nominated for Best Radio Program in the Austin Chronicle Reader Awards. Please do me a favor by congratulating our hosts and program directors, and most importantly, please vote.
0: Well, congratulations, Chewy. Congratulations, Matt, for being nominated.
1: That came from Sam Junk.
0: It's an honor just to be nominated.
1: Is it?
0: Yeah, we haven't won a Chronicle Award in a while.
1: 20 years?
0: Hot minute.
1: Yeah, I...
0: But it's good to be in the mix.
2: We're due.
1: Anyway, congratulations to us for being nominated. Whoever nominated, I think you'll need one nomination to get into the nominations, though.
0: Yeah.
1: We have successfully, and I want to brag, but we have successfully been nominated and lost that particular award every single year since I've been here.
0: Yeah.
1: So I am pretty excited about that.
0: You never know. This could be
1: our year.
0: All right, now I need you guys to put on your thinking caps. I might need the listeners' help on this one. And bear with me as I explain some things and confess some things that I'm not proud of. But I have a Mother's Day ghost story that it's all going to result in. So don't go anywhere. Now, first, let me say, I don't believe in ghosts.
1: Not at all?
0: I've had two supernatural paranormal experiences that I believe.
1: So you've had a paranormal, paranormal experiences?
0: I guess I don't believe in ghosts, but I've been challenged a couple of times. And I was challenged yesterday. Wow. Now, I'll also have to do a little bit of technology mansplaining to set this up as well. So, and of course, this is all around Mother's Day because this was yesterday. So, before I get to the technology, let me say to the new listeners out there, or those of you who don't know, my parents both passed away in the last, 3 years, Matt? I think so.
1: Yes.
0: My dad last year and my mother like a year and a half, 2 years before that. And I have a lot of, you know, feelings about that, mostly guilt, because you couldn't keep them alive? Yeah. Even though they were both 95 when they passed.
1: I know.
0: It was an uphill battle, but I also have a lot of guilt in that I wasn't always the best about visiting them because of the, it was just terrifying. A lot of it was terrifying. And for those of you that have experiences and you've got family members in homes and things like that, you know what I'm talking about. It's just, you can't unsee it. You can't unfeel it. You can't unsmell it. It's just, so I have a lot of guilt that maybe, even though I handled their estate very

0: well. As the oldest, I feel like I wasn't always present.
1: Ah, okay, much, right.
0: You know, and once and when the memory starts going, and they weren't sure who I was, it made it even worse. You know, it was just hard to experience.
1: It's tough.
0: So times I would drive right by, and this is a confession, and I'm a horrible person. But you can't hate me more than I hate myself.
1: Is the confession that you're a horrible person?
0: Yeah.
1: Just that alone?
0: Just that alone, yeah.
1: Okay, agreed. Agreed.
0: You know, that I had
1: Many days
0: I would drive right by the facility and not stop in, you know. But that's something I'll have to reckon with.
1: I think that's actually quite common, Bob.
0: That's something I'll have to reckon with. But I will say that when my parents passed away, in both cases, it was in the middle of the night because they knew better than to do it in front of us. Because we're weenies when it comes to that. I didn't feel, you know, I didn't spring up in the middle. You hear all these stories that people say they see the aura leave.
1: Right, right,
0: or that
1: right.
0: They spring up in the middle of the night and they sit up in bed and they go, it happened. Mm-hmm. You know? I didn't get any supernatural stuff. It was all just super sad and super,
1: right.
0: Just super, you know, sad. That's all I can say. But I didn't feel anything that a lot of people say they feel.
1: You felt a little sense of relief for both of them because they both had been not well.
0: And I've never had the feeling that they were watching me or guiding me since they left or have tried to contact me or anything. Like, I don't feel...
1: Did you have a sense that they were guiding you even when they were here?
0: No, not really.
1: Okay.
0: I don't. They were... Listen, they took very good care of us. They never said they loved us, but they took very good care of us.
1: They were kind of what I believe a lot of people refer to as an old school parent.
2: They showed it. They showed the love.
0: Love my mom and dad and all that stuff.
2: If they're listening.
0: So that's the setup to the story. Now, let me tell you a little bit about technology, because that's going to be important here.
1: Ooh, storytelling.
0: As you know, for better or worse, I drive a Tesla vehicle. And my wife drives a Tesla vehicle. Well, you say that, but I told you guys to buy the stock a couple months ago, did you? When it was at 330?
1: No.
0: And now it's at 440?
2: Damn.
1: I'll pick it up at
0: 550. Why don't you guys listen to me?
1: Well, because we don't...
2: I don't know.
1: You know that Chewy and I aren't necessarily...
0: All right.
1: Who?
2: I don't have the hot 50K to really take advantage.
0: Anyway... I was thinking about, you know, the technology in a Tesla. So let's say, as far as navigation goes, let's say I get in my car and it's Saturday morning at 9 o'clock.
2: Okay.
0: I'm getting in my car.
1: Saturday morning.
0: No, not this Saturday. I'm saying as an example.
1: As an example.
0: Let's say if I get in my car, my truck at 9 a.m. on a Saturday.
1: Okay.
0: And I'll hit the navigate button and it will populate things.
1: Oh.
0: Okay, it'll populate locations. And the first one that every Saturday morning will pop up as the number one location for me to possibly select...
1: Cabela's.
0: No.
1: Bass Pro Shop.
0: Hill Country Indoor Gym, because I would take boxing classes on Saturday morning or Sunday morning. And so that would be the first thing that populates because it knows that's probably where I'm going. It has that experience. The same with work. When I get into my car in the morning, the number one thing on the list is 8309 North I-35. I'm sorry, I just doxed us.
1: Okay.
0: Okay?
2: Okay.
1: Third on the list, Tiki Torch Outlet. And that's just because that's where those trucks like
0: to go.
1: So
0: the nav and the AI kind of works. It kind of guesses where you're going to be going. Okay?
2: All right.
0: All right. Now, yesterday... My wife and I had a wonderful time. We went to the Hill Country Galleria to the, what do they call it? The Pecan Street Festival. And we had a nice little lunch at Tony C's at the bar there. We walked the festival. We said some hi's, you know, we said hi to a few people.
1: Even though you both were very angry with me and Sawyer and the Ness.
0: Yeah.
1: You were able to get past the anger to go do a little shopping.
0: I was.
1: Okay.
0: And we were there from like 11 to 1. Then we had to pop over to Target and pick something up. And then we jumped back in the truck. It's about 2 o'clock in the afternoon. We jumped back into my truck.
1: Okay.
0: I'm going to self-drive it home. So I hit the navigation button to punch in home or whatever.
1: Right.
0: So then the navigation lists list populates, as it always does, with a bunch of locations. The number one location was not home. It was not HEB. It was not Hill Country Gallery. It wasn't any of the place. It wasn't any of my kids, where my kids live. It wasn't any of the places that I go to regular.
1: Okay.
0: The number one thing on the navigation was Sam Houston National Cemetery, where my mom's buried. Where my mom is buried with my father. Now, why in the hell, if I've never been, I've not yet visited that site since the what do they call that, internment? When they bury you?
1: Can you just use the word bury?
0: When they, I haven't been to that site, because it's not exactly, you know, in the neighborhood. I haven't been to that site since we laid them to, we laid my mom to rest. Why in the ever-loving
1: did it say?
0: Hell did it populate on Mother's Day that I should be going to the Sam Houston National Cemetery in San Antonio? I haven't been there. It's not a regular thing. I don't go every Sunday. I haven't been on any Sunday. What's going on here? What's the deal? What's going on here?
1: Doing.
0: And for
1: what's going on?
0: A minute, I got that chill, that supernatural chill. Like, there's no explanation for it, not that I can logically or anything else. You guys seem like you don't even understand how navigation works.
2: Well, no, it just shows how intuitive.
0: How would it be intuitive? What would it know?
1: That it's
0: Mother's
1: Day.
0: It knows where my mother's buried?
2: Yeah, that's public knowledge.
0: How?
2: It is public knowledge that you are Bob Fonseca. You probably put your social security number in there.
0: I don't think
2: like
0: that it's combing the internet for...
2: Wouldn't it?
1: Couldn't it be something more... Couldn't it be something that makes more sense, like that you're...
0: 8340937.
1: Couldn't it be something that makes more sense, like... Coming this summer from Disney, Mama's in the car. Could it be that your mother's intelligence?
0: I know. I don't know.
1: Has accidentally, as she passed, was moved into your Tesla truck, and your mother is actually driving you to work every day. Has your car ever said "I love you" to you?
0: No.
1: Well, see, there you go. There's clue one that it is your mother.
0: Is there a message?
2: And then
0: that
2: your poor dad got reincarnated as a deer.
0: Is it
2: I'm trying to join you.
0: Is it a message that, why haven't you visited me?
1: Yes.
0: There is no logical reason for that
1: yes,
0: to show up
1: is.
0: If I've never
1: there's
0: been there.
1: I don't
0: if I've never
1: don't
0: entered
1: believe,
0: into the navigation.
1: I don't believe that simply moving on to another plane of existence is enough for a mother to stop trying to guilt her son into, how come you never come to see
0: yeah,
1: me?
0: Right.
1: Okay,
0: they'll find a way.
1: My
0: especially
1: mother's
0: little Italian moms.
1: My mother so wanted to ensure that I would see her on Mother's Day that she got pneumonia and went to the hospital. That was done on purpose so that I would come to see her. Right? These
0: right.
1: are the things that mothers do, and I believe that your mother has crossed over planes of existence.
0: They could have put my mother-in-law's address in there, said, hey, go to Round Rock. It's mother. I mean, it wasn't a mother. It was weird. It was weird that it would show
2: you
0: up.
2: You have it all programmed as your car, Bob Fonseca, in the all typed in and everything. It knows everything about you. Then it's connected
0: what
2: to
0: you.
2: Your
0: mean? It doesn't know everything about me.
2: And it's connected to
1: and
2: your
1: you've
2: phone.
1: Never, you've never been to Sam Houston, the internment center down there in San Antonio, where you've never been down there
0: yeah,
1: at all?
0: Yeah, I've been there. I told you when we laid
1: so you have been there a couple times.
0: Laid them to rest, yeah.
1: And
0: but
1: maybe,
0: not on a Sunday. It's never popped up since.
1: But have you ever, were you ever at, did you ever leave the domain? Did you have to like get a tie or a jacket or something? Not the domain. What's that place called?
0: The Hill Country Gallery.
1: Did you leave from the Hill Country Galleria to go to?
0: No. And it wouldn't have been on a Sunday. It would have been a weekday.
2: But it could have been a message. Why didn't you just go follow it?
1: What day was
2: Take
1: your mother
2: suggestion.
1: Buried? Was she buried on May 10th?
0: On a weekday.
1: Right, but
0: like a Thursday or something.
1: Right, but what was the
0: same
1: date?
0: With my dad?
1: Was it May 10th?
0: No. No.
1: What do you mean? When did your mother die? What time? No. What time of the year?
0: May, right? Was it May or June? I don't remember.
1: So there's a good chance she was buried on May 10th, and it's remembering that you drove there once on May 10th.
0: Well, you may have solved it.
1: I don't want to solve it. I would rather you be. But I remember her dying in the late spring. Yeah, right.
0: Right. Right. Right. Right. Was it? I get it mixed up because her birthday was around the same time. You may have.
1: Well,
0: I'm
1: going to be honest with you.
0: It.
1: She definitely preferred her birthday.
0: Let me see
1: to
0: if I can get the obit. What was her real name? I just know her alias.
2: Let's go to Howard really fast. Howard.
0: No, I go ahead, Howard.
3: This ain't Howard. It's Art.
2: All right, Art.
1: You say what you want to, but the phone company
2: your
1: wants to argue
2: Howard
1: with you.
2: Pays yeah. for the
3: okay,
2: phone.
3: Okay, I'll have the guys call me Howard today at work.
1: Thank
3: okay.
1: you.
3: Hey, wasn't it Jerry Van Dyke, Dick Van Dyke's brother, that had that show back in the 60s, My Mother the Car? Wasn't that a show?
2: Yeah.
1: There actually was My Mother the Car?
0: Jerry Van Dyke.
2: Conan O'Brien was interviewing, but they wrote for that show or something, and it was... Yeah, that was a real show.
1: Well, and was it a mom that haunted a car?
0: It only lasted a season or two.
3: I think, that's what it was. She somehow got reconstituted in his car.
1: God, I love...
3: That was just the running joke.
1: I love how bad TV was, and I love that somebody's car... Did her voice come through the radio or something?
3: But that was the first talking car. That was the first kind of, like, Tesla kind of car. They talked to you.
2: That's where Knight Rider got it from, right?
3: Can you imagine if everybody could do that? You could do that with your friends or friend relatives that are gone. Just put them in your car. Put them in your voice speaker.
1: No, I just want a little peace and quiet when I'm in my car.
2: I don't know why they can't bring that back and maybe Joy Behar is the car or something. That'd be cool.
1: Ooh, I don't want Joy Behar's voice.
2: Who has a good mom voice?
1: You know, I drove to Houston and I realized that when I got to Houston, I hadn't turned the radio. I hadn't turned on any noise. I just drove in silence for 2.5 hours to Houston. And
2: it's nice.
1: It was kind of really nice.
2: You're meditating a little bit there.
1: Plus the hum of the tires, you know?
2: And then you wake up and you're like, oh, man, I'm driving.
1: The only sound was me occasionally going, really, dumbass? Inside lane?
2: Look, these are very... That is very easily explained. That's easily AI, all the information it has on us. It knows your mom is buried at that cemetery.
1: Chewy,
0: it's not it.
1: Why are you trying to take away the truth, which is that his mom is haunting the car?
2: And didn't you have another experience one time after we were shooting that movie?
0: At that warehouse.
2: What happened to you? Something in your car, too. It had something to do with your car, too.
0: Oh, yeah, my visors were down when I got back in the car after shooting.
1: Dude, I'm telling you, that was your mother trying to hug you right there.
2: Right there.
1: Trying to wave at you and get your attention.
0: And I don't put my visors down.
2: Ever?
0: For a night shoot? Remember, it was a night shoot.
1: On the night shoot.
0: On the night shoot. Well, you might be right, Matt, but it was May 12th when we actually had the burial.
1: Okay, so you looked that up.
0: Yeah. So that was today. Yesterday was the 10th.
1: Right.
0: I mean, that's probably the best logical explanation. But it's usually pretty specific by the day. But I'm going to go with that. It makes me feel better that she's not haunting me.
2: Let's see. AI already knows you're a horrible son.
0: who wrote that? Give me that number.
1: Great text.
0: What is the number?
1: Great text to whoever that was.
2: Did he own that truck when she passed?
0: Yeah.
2: You did.
1: Yeah, I did.
2: It's why.
1: That's why she killed herself.
2: That's why she decided. That's
1: embarrassment.
2: Let's see. Death and burial records are public. The algorithm was able to easily reconcile this and recommend that you visit your mother, where the algorithm knows she is on Mother's
1: Here's
2: Day.
1: Where the algorithm
0: I didn't think
1: is
0: it
1: wrong.
0: Gets too personal.
1: The algorithm, I mean, if it actually knew Bob, the last thing it would suggest is that Bob go to see his mom's gravesite. He hasn't been down there since. He's spooked by it all.
2: Mm.
1: It doesn't really know him then.
0: You're right. I think that's it. I think it was a May. All that stuff happened in between May 2nd and May 12th. So I get. But why that time? Why not? Why didn't it show up yesterday or today?
1: I will say it is an odd coincidence, but I think it may be. And the answer generally to these things
0: is the most.
1: It's hard for people to accept, but the answer is generally
0: the easiest
1: coincidence. That's it.
0: Crazy.
1: It's just these are coincidences. Our brain likes pattern and likes to make connection. I don't want to take the fun out of this bit, but a lot of times it's cool.
0: Well, it's like when we had that psychic or that, what do they call it? Not a psychic. The medium here the other day. And he said, he told a story about my mom, I guess, and a tattoo or something.
2: Mm-hmm.
0: Right? What was it? What did he?
2: A rose? I don't know.
0: Yeah, it was a rose. He goes, I see Rose. I see a tattoo or I see the name Rose. And I said, oh, her. She had a sister who died when she was very young named Rose. But then I did the research about the tattoo stuff or whatever, and Rose is the most common. But how did tattoo work into that story?
1: Here's an issue.
0: I don't remember. But then I found out that the most common tattoo that you can have is a picture of a rose. That's the most common tattoo.
2: Is that because of prisoners? I don't know.
0: I don't know. Well, but I don't know how the tattoo worked into the whole
1: thing. Here's how mediums work.
2: Okay.
1: I say something.
2: Yeah.
1: You make the connection.
2: You react. Yeah.
1: You make the connection. He never made any of the connections. He would say stuff and go, I see this. Is this something? And then you say, yes, it's this. And so when you leave that discussion, you feel like, oh my God, this guy's real. He made all these connections. He made none of them. I enjoyed having him here. He was fun. Every time he comes back to town, I'd love to have him in here because I know a lot of people enjoy that. And the reason I didn't want to poo-poo him while he was here is if the job of a psychic is to bring closure
0: mm-hmm.
1: to someone's life and they can move, you know, these yeah, people who say that right. I died without having made up with my mother after a fight. And if he could find a way to tell that person in a way that they believe that their mother forgives them and it allows them to move on, what a wonderful gift to give that person.
0: Right.
1: So.
0: Damn it, I hate Matt. Logic. Man.
1: Well, don't got, hate me.
0: I know I don't hate you as a person, but I hate your logic because that didn't occur to me. The timeline of her passing did not occur to me. Now, it wasn't the specific date. I didn't see that pop up the day before. I didn't see it pop up this morning in the navigation list.
1: Well, then it probably wasn't that.
0: I don't know. It's close. It's within 2 days.
1: How come every time I'm in a drive-through, my navigation pops up YMCA?
0: Because it wants you to go work out instead of eating fast food.
1: Which ghost?
0: I don't know.
1: Which ghost is telling me that?
0: Well, I'm sorry. Now I feel like, you know, there's no story here.
2: Look, the AI.
0: But it had me. It
2: knows
0: had me
2: everything
0: perplexed.
2: About you. Knows that you pick your nose. It knows that all these different things, your habits that you don't even know you have. Because you've immersed yourself in the T-1000s.
0: I guess so. Is that a good thing or a bad thing?
2: It depends on how you look at it. Everything is a double-edged sword. So, at least it'll know like what gifts you want for Christmas before you even want them.
1: There you go. And that way, if your mother does cross back into this realm, she'll know my mother, who has pneumonia and is in the hospital, looked over at me on Mother's Day and goes, can you tell me what the kids want for Christmas? And I said, Mother, it's May. Yeah. No, I can't. She goes, well, I just thought maybe I could order them this week because I probably won't be here for Christmas.
0: Oh my God.
1: Thank you. Happy Mother's Day. Happy Mother's Day.
0: Oh, now it got sad.
1: Really?
0: Oh, man.
1: She's not going to order them. She's just saying that because, you know what I mean?
0: Can she give me some? I mean, if she wants to buy.
1: Yeah.
0: Can she get Chewy and I one of those AP watches from Swatch?
1: She said, what do the kids want for Christmas? And I said, I think they both said that they wanted a Porsche.
0: Mm.
1: That's what they told me they wanted. So see what we can do.
0: Two of them. One for each.
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1: So you could tune in anytime and know what the show is about.
0: Yep.
1: You had it right there.
0: You didn't.
1: Welcome back, Carter.
0: Welcome back, Carter.
1: You realize, you used to go to school here. You were a sweat hog. You went on. You became a teacher. Now you come back. You got to teach the rude kids that you used to be.
0: But something happened in television where then all of a sudden it turned into, especially on broadcast TV, where people were flipping channels. They would just run one show into another, especially in the 90s and the 2000s, with just a little, what do you call that, a mnemonic sound signature?
1: Yeah.
0: Just a little, like that,
1: yeah.
0: And then you're into the next show.
1: Sure.
0: And they don't even put commercials in between them anymore.
1: Well, because they started learning that the same thing that we do
0: tune
1: here
0: out.
1: Sometime, where you try to game somebody into forgetting to leave to go to the next show.
0: Right. So they didn't have the luxury of doing a 30-second theme song.
2: But this show's crazy. I don't think the mom even talked. I think she just honked or something.
0: No, I think he got in the car and talked to her.
1: Yeah, I think she talked to the radio.
24: Remember me?
25: What do you mean?
24: What are you, some kind of fink?
0: See?
24: Going ape over that limousine floozy?
2: That's
24: you know you can't afford that car.
25: Why not? It's paid for.
24: Sell it.
25: Oh, come on, Mom. Are you kidding? Sell that beautiful
24: hunk of iron? Yeah, that's what I said. Sell
0: Mom's
24: it.
0: Mom's jealous.
25: Mom, I can't do that. It's Barbara's car. I can't make her decisions for her. Besides, she's in love with it. It would break her heart.
24: Dave?
25: I'll see you in a minute. Yeah, honey.
1: Boy, television used to work at a different pace, didn't it?
0: Yeah,
2: it really did.
1: Boy, it really used to use a different pace.
0: I don't think that show did very well. I think it almost pretty much killed Jerry Van Dyke, any career he might have dreamed of for like 3 decades.
2: Well, didn't I have an agent back then?
0: Until,
2: and that was like, this is a bad idea, Jerry. I don't know.
1: Well, remember,
0: he was the lesser of the Van Dyke brothers.
1: Right.
2: Oh, he did have an agent, but it turns out the agent was reincarnated as a car to give him advice.
0: But he was good at coach, but it took him several decades before he really hit stardom with, you know, being on that show Coach. He was very good in that.
2: Oh, that's him.
0: Yeah.
2: Oh.
0: He's the assistant coach or whatever of Minnesota State in that show. So.
1: And also, television throughout the 50s and 60s really did, without saying it directly, did say to all of America, you're stupid.
0: Yeah.
1: I mean, they had a talking horse.
0: Hillbillies that were millionaires.
1: The two twins that grew up apart from each other were cousins, but they were identical cousins.
0: Patty Duke show.
1: A group of people who were lost on an island and couldn't find their way off of it.
0: A dog that could save people by barking.
1: A woman who was a witch with superpowers.
0: Yeah.
1: My favorite Martian.
0: That was one of... Growing up, that was my favorite show.
1: I've had it. All of them were, but they were because they were made for, I think it was a little more of what I would call childish entertainment.
0: Yeah, yeah.
1: Not nearly as good as Lost, a group of people trapped on an island they can't find their way off.
2: You know, that's funny that y'all bring that up, but a WKRP actually finally exists.
0: Yeah, I did that story on Rock and Roll News. Yeah, if you'd been listening.
2: That was a good story, man.
0: Oh, maybe it was a day that you... Maybe while you were in Hawaii.
1: I don't know why he's coming after you, dude.
2: I don't know why.
0: Well, I'm going to try to help Chewy. Can we get into this now? Because Chewy is going to... Finally, he's got some interest in something that I have interest in.
1: Let's get into this. Later this morning, I want to tell a story about how the quickest lesson I've ever learned.
0: Okay. Chewy found out that... I don't know. I don't know much about this watch brand because I know in my life I would never be able to afford
1: a swatch.
0: Audemars Piguet or AP watch.
2: Mm-hmm.
0: Okay, I think they start at what, $40K?
1: At least, right?
0: And then they go into the hundreds of thousands, right? For a watch.
1: Which seems pricey for a watch.
0: Well, Swatch this weekend announced that they were going to do a collaboration with AP. Now, they're all in the same family. Swatch Group is the biggest watch manufacturer or group in the world. They have, I believe they have AP, they have Blancpain, they have Omega. But Swatch makes more money than all of those luxury brands. Because in the 70s, quartz watches became a thing, people stopped buying luxury watches, automatic watches altogether, and everybody was buying Seiko, Swatch, you know, all the quartz brands, Casio, right?
2: Yeah.
0: And so Swiss, it took a couple,
1: Casio keeps better time than a Rolex.
0: It took a few decades for these luxury brands to kind of come back into prominence.
1: Right.
0: So there's a connection there because Swatch did do Omega Moon watches, which were very popular and hard to get in the beginning. They did a Blancpain series of watches that were very popular and hard to get at the beginning. Now, you think you're just going to stroll in to the Swatch store, which Matt is very familiar with, in the Domain on the day
1: still
0: of the release?
1: Still haven't been.
0: On the day of the release?
2: I really want one.
0: And just pick up one or two?
2: Yeah.
0: No.
2: Say we take off that day.
0: No.
2: I'll camp out overnight.
0: It didn't. I think there are probably already people camping out there.
2: Don't you want one, though?
0: Yeah, but I'm going to have to wait like I did with the Moonwatch. I think I had to wait 2 years before they were readily available to normal people.
1: Real quick, Domain, yesterday, Mother's Day, got back to town.
0: Was it packed?
1: Yeah. But I took my wife out because there was this piece of jewelry she wanted. Not your jewelry place. We can't afford yours, Bob. But we went to another place, and they said, did you have an appointment? We said, well, no. I mean, I bought something here before. I have an appointment. I said, well, we can put your name down on the wait list. I said, okay. After about 35 minutes, we left. We said, we're going to go get something to eat. We'll come back in a bit.
0: What is it? Your luck at the
1: when domain? When I came back, I said, they said, well, do you have an appointment? I said, no, I was just here. I talked to you. You put me on a wait list. And she goes, oh, would you like me to put your name on a wait list? I said, well, no, I already put my name on the wait list.
0: I want that, yeah, that slot.
1: I said, I just want to get this thing. And then she goes, well, I can put you back on the wait list again.
0: I would like to know. That wasn't Kendra Scott.
1: I'm just saying I don't know what I look like, but I must look rough. I must look really rough.
0: Oh, man, I wouldn't take that personal.
2: For sure, I discriminate against you.
0: So, Chewy.
1: Thank you, Chew.
2: Mm-hmm.
0: I'll talk to somebody over there. What is your strategy?
1: No, not your place. You can't talk to anybody because you don't know where I went.
0: Oh.
1: I was trying to get jewelry at Skims.
0: Oh yeah. What are these going to cost? What is your strategy for getting it on day one?
1: Because so this is the Royal Oak. This is designed on the Royal Oak. I know enough about watches to know that this is the shape and the likeness of what's called a Royal Oak, which was a very popular watch in the 70s and then kind of faded, but has really come back strong as of late, though they never stopped making it. The Audemars, what is it? How do you say that? Piguet? Pigot?
2: AP.
0: We'll just say AP.
2: Don't you want that orange one for Longhorn Day?
0: Yes, but I got burned on the... You know how many times I went to the store because I was trying to get a moonwatch, and they'd be like, no, but maybe if you come back later...
1: I got a moon you can watch.
0: When the moon Swatch got, which was the version of the Omega moonwatch that Swatch did, right?
2: Yeah.
0: People lined up. People paid people to stand in line for them. And there would be hundreds of people in line. I mean, I don't know about hundreds, but there would be a good number of people in line on the release date, only to find out that maybe the store got an allocation of 10.
2: Well, then we should leave with at least 2.
0: Who are you going to get to stand in line for you for a few days?
2: I'm going to stand in line.
0: What's the release date?
1: I got some PTO. You can't stand that long.
0: What's the release date?
2: I don't know, but I want one for my birthday.
0: It's not going to happen.
2: I expect y'all and my friends to get together, pitch in.
1: So they're taking a watch. They're taking a look of a watch, a shape or whatever. And then is that plastic? Is that like a resin?
0: It's a ceramic.
1: Ceramic resin?
0: No, it's not ceramic. It's what they call it. It's made out of old fishing nets and stuff. It's called bioceramic or something.
1: It's plastic.
0: It's plastic. They reclaim stuff from the...
1: Great story. It's plastic. Because they don't want to say it's a plastic
0: watch. They've given it a proprietary name that means plastic. You've seen my moon swatch. I do have one. But it took me 2 years to get it.
1: Plastic watch?
0: Yeah. It's got a nice movement. You don't know how long they're going to last. 2-3 years, maybe?
1: What? A quartz watch will last probably a long time.
0: Yeah, but these are automatic. These have... automatic Swiss movements in there.
1: Oh,
0: They're made by machines, there is no hand assembly whatsoever in these
1: I know
0: things.
1: That the watch game has come on strong.
0: Mm-hmm.
1: And as it started to come on strong, I bailed out because I realized, this is a thing now, and I won't be able to ever keep up, and I'm out.
0: I don't know if I'd go 500 on that.
1: I always wanted... That's how much they want for the plastic watches, $500?
0: I think so. The moon swatches were around three... The Blancpains were about four.
2: Are absolutely not worth whatever y'all are paying.
0: Oh, yeah. They're doing a chronograph too?
1: Yeah, they'll sell out of these watches right away, I believe. I believe they'll sell out immediately because it's attainable wealth, right? It's a status symbol.
0: And it's not a knockoff. I mean, there is an association between Swatch and AP.
2: It's the same factory, y'all.
0: But...
1: I think you should get one of these, Chew.
2: I want maybe more than one.
0: So what is the marketing strategy, though, that someone would buy this for $500? Like, Chewy gets one for $500. He loves it so much that after 6 months, he decides he wants a $40,000 AP?
1: No.
2: Look,
0: what is the marketing?
2: These will fly on shelves as opposed to like the luxury ones just sitting there waiting for somebody to maybe buy.
0: I mean, we all know the market is hurting right now because of the tariffs and things like that. Like,
2: and let's be honest, the watch prices have gone way up to make a watches.
0: But you know that's a...
2: Be honest with ourselves. Okay, how much
1: if you're going to sell an AP and you sell, let's say you sell 2 a day, that means you're going to sell 700 in a year. Or... You can sell 5,000 of these in a day
0: Does it diminish the brand?
1: Not at all. In fact, it makes a bunch of people go, why does everybody want these? What is it? Oh, it's a status symbol? I didn't realize it was a status symbol.
0: I hope you get one. I don't think you'll get one on the first.
2: I don't know why he's so negative. I can't help myself.
1: That's why he's upset because he can't get a real AP, and that's why he doesn't want you to have the joy of a Swatch AP.
0: What Swatch did with the moonwatches was create some kind of buzz, even though it was a lot of negative. In other words, stand in line. You might get to the door after waiting for 2 days, camping out, and get to the door only to find out that the allocation was small.
1: Well, then why are you asking?
0: And so why are you even asking these questions? There were a bunch of news stories about people. There were riots and there was altercations outside of the London Swatch store when the Moonwatch came out.
1: Then why are you questioning if this is diminishing the brand? Do you feel like Omega's brand has been diminished by these?
0: No, I just love the naivete of Chewy.
1: Okay,
0: thinking,
1: if you can't say it, don't spray it.
0: He's gonna walk up to the Swatch boutique in the Domain on the day of the release, and he's gonna fork over $500, and they're gonna give him one.
2: These are the alleged prices, and some are at like, I'd buy that black one for $50 easily. That one for $400. I don't know about that one.
0: Oh, these are real ones.
2: Yeah, but these are the collabs that are like part of their.
0: Yeah. Well, at least I'm happy for you that you want to get in the game.
2: I want to start at. I don't want to start at the top, but you know, I want to be in the game. You know.
0: Yeah.
2: I want to have a little Snoopy watch.
0: I might pop on one if one.
1: Dude, I bet they sell.
2: Well, that's the
1: so
2: thing. It's like you
1: these.
2: Mentioned that Moonwatch collab, and that is nothing compared to the
0: All
2: hype
0: right, but
2: that
0: look
2: this
0: up,
2: has
0: look
2: right now.
0: Look up Cassie Oak.
2: Cassie Oak.
0: CASIOAK. You can already get, for even much less and much more reliable, you can already get.
1: Bob doesn't understand. Bob doesn't understand consumer culture, I don't
2: think.
1: No,
2: I don't think.
0: What do you mean I don't understand? I created it. I live in it. I have a Casio. It's a Casio that looks like an AP, but not a direct. It's its own thing. It's not a direct ripoff.
2: But the hype over these is crazy.
0: But this
1: where is the hype? Where is the hype over the Cassie Oak? People aren't buying the watch, Bob.
0: It's
1: they're
0: the,
1: buying
0: it's the
1: their
0: most
1: way,
0: popular G-Shock model.
1: They're buying their way into the hype.
0: All right. Well, good luck, man. If they give you a chance to buy two, you know, pick up one for your brother.
2: I'll take it.
0: But see, they've already winning because radio is talking about it, and it's going to be in all the. Going to be a million YouTube videos this week about it. It's going to be in the headlines that people are camping out. What's the allocation going to be?
1: Great story.
0: Do you have to be a customer?
1: Think of all the free advertising you're getting for. Do you? How many of our listeners had ever heard of AP before this morning? Of the Audemars Piguet?
0: Nobody.
1: I'm sure some people
2: Anybody
1: have.
2: Anybody that's listened to a Future song.
0: Are they saying, because they won't, see, if they really wanted to sell a bunch of them, they would do it mail order. They have a website, but you can't buy it on a website.
1: They're doing this for the hype, for the advertisement. This is why a lot of people don't realize this, but we have a live show coming up August 6th, because Bob's making us do a live show for his birthday.
0: Please stop saying that.
1: But the only way to get tickets is you were going to have to line up at the Swatch store. Tickets are only available through the Swatch store via line. We should make people line up at Cap City to buy the tickets.
0: Oh, great a stir. But they call the news crews out. And yeah.
1: Just to see a plastic version of us later on.
0: Well, I wish you luck, man. I hope you get one.
2: Oh, yeah. I will.
0: And if I see one floating around in a while, I'll snag it for you. But that's not the way they've worked in the past, by making it available to everybody.
2: We'll see what happens. Anyway, thank y'all for getting me into the watch culture.
1: We'll see what we can do and see if we can keep you there. Fastest lesson I've ever learned.
0: Okay.
1: Coming up. I was at the hospital with my mother this weekend. I realized, here's a new way I'm going to start living my life. And then I had to turn around very quickly on that.
2: What?
1: But I'll see. You guys may tell me differently.
2: Whatever gets us into a vacation.

0: mornings, Matt, Bob, Chewy. Later in the week, in fact, Friday, we'll have ACL tickets up for grabs. Probably in this segment around here, you're going to want to know something about Zilker. We're going to get the thing together, guys, and it's fun. You're going to want to know something about Zilker Park, which is where ACL occurs. But your knowledge of Zilker will really help you win those wristbands. It's wristbands, a pair of wristbands for either weekend. You choose the weekend. I learned a quick lesson this week. It's always nice when you can learn a good life lesson quickly, I feel like.
1: Yeah. Sometimes they don't come cheaply.
0: They don't always come cheaply. They don't. Fourth wreck in 4 years where someone has hit my wife's car all four times, no insurance. That's not the lesson. I'm just throwing that out there.
1: Lesson I feel sorry for myself. Properties. Two out of two. Trashed.
2: That's crazy.
0: Here's where I feel sorry for myself is that my wife said, can you make the calls to these people? Like, I got to try to call and I don't know. Anyway, my mother has been ill for a while. She lives the best life she can. She's doing all right. And she was back in the ER this week and then was admitted into the... And I said, well, it's Mother's Day weekend. I'm going to go and I'm going to try to relieve my sister. My little sister does so much of the work. My mother has a roommate as well, and whose name is Laura, who is someone that we sort of adopted. Mm-hmm. When she was younger, she was a new teacher at my mother's school, and trying to pay off student debt and all that stuff, and had a bad roommate situation. And my mother said, "Well, why don't you come stay at my house?" So you can get on your feet. And then she just basically became a member of our family after all these years. And thankfully she did, because now Laura repays the favor tenfold by saying, let me help your mom. I guess she sees it as you help me in my time of need. I help you now, which is, man, saved us a lot. Anyway, my mother is she has very diminished hearing. And as a result, when you have diminished hearing, you don't know what a whisper sounds like.
1: Mm.
0: So my mother constantly, when we go to restaurants, will whisper things that she's curious about. But they're not whispers, right? She'll whisper things like, is that a man or a woman? And to which is very uncomfortable, right? Because you're like, stop, mom, stop, yeah. Right? And it's not even a political thing. It's not somebody who's trans or something like that. It's even... more uncomfortable. It's just somebody with just my mother going, well, it might be a woman, but it looks like a man. And I'm like, mother, you're not even close to whisper. And then if you try to shush her, she goes, I'm whispering. No, you're not. That's so that could be tragic, right?
1: Yeah.
0: And, but she also sometimes says things just out of the blue. It's constantly sort of uncomfortable. It's reminiscent of my grandmother when she was aging. So part of it, and I sometimes spend a long time embarrassed, and then I realize, why would I be embarrassed, right? It doesn't matter. And this is what I kind of learned, and I'll tell you the lesson and then the lesson behind that. So luckily on Mother's Day, my mother had said the night before, can you not stay at the hospital? I have trouble sleeping if somebody's here because I worry about them.
1: Did she finally get a room, by the way?
0: She did. She was living in the ER for 2 days.
1: But in the hallway.
0: In the hallway.
1: Oof. That's COVID-like stuff.
0: Yeah. And then she got into a room and they diagnosed her like, you have pneumonia. You have fluid on your heart. You have... I don't know what else was going on. Loud whisper syndrome.
1: LWS, I think it's called.
0: I sent this to my sister. She would find loud whisper syndrome very funny. And she said, would you please go home? And I said, okay, I'll come back up here in the morning, you know, and maybe you'll get released tomorrow because things were looking positive that way. Well, when I showed up on Mother's Day morning, they had already come to talk to her at like 5:45 to say, your attending physician came in and gave the last sign off, and you're getting out of here. But you know, when they check you out, it's still like a 3-hour process.
1: Oh yeah, you don't know. You're just waiting.
0: And so I was there, and I was helping pack up, and so Laura, who's my mom's roommate, said, "Well, I'll go downstairs and get the car and pull it around so we can load her into there." And my sister, and then Laura goes, but you got to do something. Laura has a little bit of a short temper sometimes. And she goes, you got to do something with those balloons, though. My sister, was at school during the week, and a nice thing that they did at her school is a teacher came up. My sister is a principal of an elementary. Coincidentally, the elementary that my sister and I went to through a weird set of circumstances. A teacher came in and said, I brought you a balloon for Happy Mother's Day. And my sister said, oh, that's wonderful. Thank you. And then a few minutes later, another teacher came in and said, I brought you a balloon for Mother's Day. Well, they had all gotten together. They really like her. She's a great principal. The school was about to lose its accreditation. My sister's come in. She's done a wonderful job of turning the school around. And as a gift, they brought her like 36 balloons.
1: Everybody came in at different times during the day and added
0: to bring a balloon. Yeah. And to keep them from floating away, they tied them to a little basket that had two handles on it. And in it, it had one little weird... It was a flower that looked like the kind of brush you clean a toilet with. Okay? You know what I mean? Yeah. I don't know anything about flowers. I don't know what it's called. It's just one flower that stuck up out of there that looks like a toilet brush.
1: Gotcha.
0: But it was red.
1: Okay. A paintbrush?
0: It's not a paper. I mean, it looked...
1: No. There was a flower. Oh, there's a thing. You can't say the name anymore, but the second part of the name was paintbrush.
0: Right, but that's a little tiny thing. This looked like...
1: All right, I got you.
0: It's the size of like a monster dildo, but
1: okay, now
0: shorter.
1: That's a better description. You should have started with monster dildo.
2: Thick, now I know the reference.
0: Yeah. A thick and girthy flower, but shorter.
2: Okay.
0: Like a Latina woman that you would meet at La Pulga.
1: Okay, so now your sister is saddled with 30 balloons in a basket.
0: So she brings them to my mom.

0: squat, fat, whatever. But just one singular flower, that's important. Because when it's time to check out, they don't bring wheelchairs anymore. They bring these special chairs for checkout now.
1: Okay.
0: Now, it is sort of like a wheelchair, but it has four smaller wheels on it, and I guess it's easier to move around or whatever. And Laura's already gone downstairs with most of the stuff. I just have to walk around with this ridiculous thing of balloons, right? I mean, so many effing balloons.
1: They're helium balloons.
0: Yes. Like they're floating, and they're tied to this plant.
2: Nobody did a funny voice at all.
1: It must have been a heavy plant. If we think 30 balloons, how many balloons did the guy in Up have?
0: Around this number.
1: About that number.
0: And it's, so now it's humiliating because I'm a grown-ass man and I'm walking with all these balloons. And my mother likes to stop and say goodbye to everybody in the hospital. Sure. Thank you very much for taking care of me. The other thing that my mother does that's wonderful is that my mother will go, "Oh, and thank you so much for helping me last night." She'll say that to a black nurse who I can tell is clearly not the black nurse my mother had the night before, right? Which is a little uncomfortable. Or she'll see an Asian nurse and she'll go, "Aang, thank you so much. I remembered her name, Aang." And I'll look down and this Asian woman has a nameplate that says Kristen on it.
1: Yeah.
0: Because my mother doesn't see that well. But it's uncomfortable because they're all like, this woman is just... And I'm getting uncomfortable the whole way down because I'm like, you are just basically anybody who looks like somebody. Ah, Jesus. And we get on the elevator.
1: What did the mom-in-law say about the... Did you get to the point? What did she say about the balloon? She was instructing you, I thought.
0: The mom-in-law was instructing me about the balloons.
1: Your mom's partner? No. Who is...
0: No, they're not lovers. Is that what you mean?
1: Oh,
0: my mom has a roommate. Yeah, but no, there's no stick it.
1: Are you sure?
0: Positive.
1: Okay. All right.
0: Positive.
1: What were the instructions that you were given?
0: No instructions.
1: Oh, I thought she
0: just said, "You bring those," because she said, "I'm not going to carry this crap."
1: She just wanted you to bring.
0: Remember, I told you she's got temper.
1: Yeah.
0: So she's an ex, she's an educator. She's a principal. She's mean.
1: Okay.
0: So she's like, I'm not walking through this place with all that crap.
1: That's why there's no loving.
0: Right.
1: She's just mean.
0: Yeah.
1: Okay.
0: So she just said, "Yeah, bring that down." I said, "Okay, fine." So we get on the elevator, and as we're getting on the elevator, this guy goes, "Hold it, please. Hold it, please." There's a little voice like that.
1: Aww.
0: And he kind of comes running. And I don't know if it was a disease he had, which is called too much cologne syndrome or what, but this dude had put on what I think was clearly a gallon's worth of the world's cheapest cologne. Mm. It was like you were taken aback as he came down the hallway. And then he gets onto a confined elevator. And the doors close. And remember, an elevator does not move very quickly in a hospital because they can't. you're on gurneys. And the doors close, and my mother immediately goes, "That flower smells so strong." It's a very strong smelling flower.
1: The one in the basket she's referring to.
0: It's one tiny flower.
1: Oh.
0: One tiny flower. It must be the flower. I put my hand on her shoulder to like try to communicate a shush to her.
1: There was no pillow. You couldn't.
0: She goes, "It's kind of repulsive."
1: Oh.
0: She goes, "It's too much. It's too much from a flower." Then she looks over at this man and goes, "I'm really sorry about my flower. It smells very strong." And I'm like, "Oh, Jesus Christ, woman.
2: But hold on. Is it genuine or is she like faking it to show her displeasure?"
0: No, she thinks she can't put two and two together. She can't go, "Oh, this guy.
1: He just walked into the elevator. He's the one that..."
0: He's a man of, and I will say this as well, I think this is why I was uncomfortable, because she kept misidentifying everyone who wasn't white, and this guy was of another culture, okay?
2: I do like when she confused me for Mario Lopez.
0: Yes,
2: okay. Oh, you're friends with Mario Lopez?
0: So I think it's why I was uncomfortable, right?
1: Yeah.
0: And she goes, "I am so sorry. My daughter brought me this flower, and it's... I don't know that we can even take it home." Mm. She goes, "Because it's when you get it in a small..." And I'm just like, Jesus Christ.
1: You don't know how
0: much are you
1: going to
0: talk to them?
1: How long is this? How many floors did you have to?
0: Well, remember, too, there's a woman pushing her because they have to push you out. And she is looking very uncomfortable because she knows it's this.

0: dude who stinks. And at that moment, I learned a lesson. I said, you know what? I should start leaning into this because my mother, you see it all the time. What I should have said is, no, Mom, it's not the flower. This man has on too much cologne, right?
1: Right. Mm-hmm.
0: Because I realized, oh, there are people like that everywhere in the world. Sure. That just say stuff. They don't have tact. They don't know how to operate in the world. Why shouldn't I just lean into that? Why should I take on the guilt feeling I have about my mother?
2: You should.
0: Right. Like I should live my life just saying whatever I want to say when I want to say it if my mother's around. When my mother says stuff like, is that a man or a woman? I could just say, I don't know. They've just let themselves go. Right? And then someone will be offended and go, I hate those people
3: over
0: there. Well,
3: you're not going to see that person again.
0: Never going to see him again. So
3: what
0: does it matter?
3: There's no consequences there. It's not like the people at work here that came up to me, several of them, over the years and going, is that your ugly truck in the parking lot?
0: Exactly, right?
3: They had no,
0: exactly.
3: They had no fear of
0: exactly.
3: any ramming. They were entitled to say that.
0: So
3: they had no fear.
2: They were happy to say
3: that. They were happy, more than happy.
0: I get my mother back to, we bought the house next to my sister so my mother could be there instead of putting her into an old folks home because she would not do well there, right? And that's how we managed to do that. Laura, our friend, had a house but was looking to move. And we said, look, Laura, we buy this house. We all kind of pull our money together. My mother lives there. And then when my mother passes, you just had all the equity in the house or whatever. And it's yours to keep as sort of like, you know. We tore down the fence between the houses. It's kind of like a little, it works out great.
3: Yep.
0: So I get my mother back to her house.
3: Mm-hmm.
0: My sister comes over from next door. And I tell, she said, how was it? I tell her the story of the elevator. She goes, oh my God, it's so humiliating. I said, no, I don't think it's humiliating. I think I've learned a new lesson. I think from now on, I'm just going to, most people won't confront you, right? Mm-hmm. This is the guy that had too much cologne. I could have said something. What was he going to say to me? F you? He probably was, oh, sorry. Who knows?
3: Well, you could take him anyway, right?
0: I could have.
3: You had already pre-measured.
0: He was older, and he was from a culture that has thinner people.
3: Okay.
0: Oh, that's the other thing. My mother kept saying to me, you know what I think I'm going to... I think you and I should both lose our bellies this year. That's what she said to me.
2: Oh, what's wrong with that?
0: She also... I was wearing the brand new KLBJ shirt, and she goes, you would need a different size shirt. You need one bigger than that. She just speaks what's on her mind.
2: That's okay.
0: And I said to my sister as I was leaving her house, I said, the new me is going to speak whatever's on my mind. Why should I spend my whole life worried about somebody else's feelings, worrying about how strangers are? I should just live my life for me, right?
2: When you get older, that's kind of where you head, right?
0: So I say goodbye to my sister. I say goodbye to my mother. And my sister says, well, have you had anything to eat? And I said, no, I thought I'd be at the hospital longer. I'm just going to grab something on the road. And as I leave her house, I pull up on the phone. I say, oh, there's a Jersey Mike's right here.
3: Mm.
0: I'll grab a sandwich for the road instead of grabbing something else that's like another hamburger or whatever. At least that'll have some lettuce on it and I can feel halfway healthy. And then... It's next to a gas station. I fill up with gas. I'll get the and then I can just drive straight home and get home to see my own wife on Mother's Day.
3: Mm-hmm.
0: I walk into the Jersey Mike's. Nobody's in there. Great. That means I'll be able to order and get out of there in a hurry, right? Four, not intimidating youths, but they were all clearly younger than me and all clearly stronger than me. Muscular.
3: Mm-hmm.
0: Three dudes and a young lady.
3: Oh.
0: And
3: I saw that movie.
0: And I walk in to place my order and I say, I'm going to have the Italian. And I guess I'll do
3: Mike's way.
0: Mike's way.
3: Where you go? You going with the mini or you going with a regular size?
0: I was supposed to go with the mini because I looked at the calorie count and I was like, I should get a mini. And then I thought, you know what? Screw my mother calling me fat. I'll have a regular.
2: Yeah. Stick it to her.
0: I figured that
3: what
0: the calorie count didn't matter if you had half of the regular and then had it half on the rest of the drive.
3: You had rosemary palm, didn't you? You had rosemary palm, didn't you?
0: White bread.
2: Did you at least get some chili pepper?
0: I did.
3: Oh, you get that
2: yeah, that's good.
0: I didn't do the chili pepper sauce. I didn't know about that. I just had them put to banana pepper. Anyway, that doesn't have...
3: All right. Well,
0: what
3: now
0: happened
3: we're,
0: is,
3: now we're
0: remember,
3: getting hungry.
0: This is new me.
2: Bigger and fatter than ever.
0: Four kind of rambunctious guys. Never been fun. They're teasing each other. Young, loud,
2: hot.
0: No, like 18-year-old dudes.
3: Wet broccoli, a lot of wet broccoli hair.
2: Super hot.
0: No, a lot of dreads. They were young black men.
3: Oh, okay.
0: Mm. So, and then one of them looks up at me and he goes, right after our order, their smiles are nice. We're getting some sandwiches out of it. And the kid, and this, remember, this new me, I'm going to say however I feel about anything. And the kid looks up at me and goes, sir, help us out with something. How did you deal with it when you first started losing your hair?
3: Oh. See, you're getting the same thing I got for years. You thought it was funny. You thought it was funny when people insult me for what I drive.
0: I just was taken aback. No one, I'm not oblivious. I've been losing my hair since I was 18. In high school it started. I hadn't been... And I go, I said, well, I kind of always knew I was losing my hair because, you know, my father. They go, oh, yeah, because of, like, genetics or whatever. Yeah. And then they were saying, because we're trying, our buddy, we think he's starting, look at, take your hat off. They're like, isn't he losing his hair? Isn't he looking? And
3: they're trying to start something.
0: No, they weren't trying to start something. They were trying to start, and they were busting their buddy's balls, and their buddy goes, they're always teasing me about my hair. And I said, well, I work with some guys, and we've learned that sometimes you show your love by teasing each other. But another guy goes, dude, you can't just ask a dude about, you can't just tell somebody they're bald. And I said, well, I mean, he could tell me because I know what I look like. I'm not oblivious.
3: Right.
0: And they said, well, your face looked weird when he said it. And I said, well, yeah, probably. But I learned something. Mm-hmm. I'm not going to say whatever's on the top of my mind because guess what? It stunned the F out of me.
3: Yeah.
0: It stunned the ever living F out of me when I just stood there like,
2: I'm sorry, man.
0: Anyway, I went to Houston. My mother called me fat for 24 hours.
3: Oh, what do you mean?
0: And then four strange young men who were all very, like at the peak of testosterone fitness said, hey, man, how did you first feel when you realized you were bald? I'm never going back to Houston. I hope a hurricane gets it. So that's the lesson. My lesson I learned was
3: the Jersey Mike's, though, right?
0: The brand new me decided, guess what? The brand new me decided, I'm just going to say whatever's on my mind and not worry about it. I didn't get four blocks from my sister's house before I decided, no, it doesn't work. I can't do it. I can't.
3: It's hard.
0: I can't do it.
3: It's hard, especially split second. When you're not expecting it.
2: Yep.
3: But you will go back to Mike's, right? Jersey Mike's, right? Or do you have a bad memory of that? How was your sandwich?
0: I never thought of myself.
3: How was your sandwich?
0: It was incredible, dude. It was so good. Both halves. And then I had oil and vinegar dripping down my hands while I tried to drive all the way home.
2: Oh, yeah.
0: So good. So good. But there I was, fat, bald guy in a pickup truck, covered in oil and lettuce, driving down the freeway. Fat, bald guy. I used to be a contender. I used to be somebody.
3: Yeah.
0: And now I've realized, because one weekend taught me, I'm the fat, bald guy.
2: Sorry you had to find out this way.
3: Do you have 2 minutes for a quick related story that happened to me yesterday on Mother's Day?
0: Sure.
3: My in-laws came over. Glenn came over.
2: Hell yeah.
3: No, this was Saturday. What's Saturday up, night, man? We decided to do a little Mother's Day thing. They wanted to get Rudy's barbecue. I'm fine. I'm shooting and editing video all day, so I'm up in another room. There's a commotion going. The Rudy's comes in, you know, that someone brings the Rudy's. They're getting ready for dinner. You coming down, Bob? I go, well, I'm trying to find this one shot. Whatever. Anyway, I forgot that they pray before we eat. So I finally went down. And we prayed and all that. We sat
0: down.
3: You'll
0: get on a knee or something?
3: We sat down for Mother's Day dinner. Mm-hmm. And I guess I'm heading into the same territory as your mom. Because at one point during the dinner, I said, these beans don't hit like they usually do.
0: Oh. They were not the beans that your wife made, were they? Oh,
3: they were the beans that my mother-in-law made. My wife didn't tell me that they weren't getting all Rudy's, that it was being supplemented by homemade food. The coleslaw and the beans were my mother-in-law. And I just noticed, well, they're not as the same shape. They're not the same color. They're not as spicy. And I was just like, wow, these aren't hitting like they usually do.
0: Because you thought you were insulting Rudy.
3: Yes. I had a backpedal.
0: There's no backpedaling, dude.
3: I know.
0: There's no backpedaling.
2: God, what they said about you when you weren't in the room.
3: And my truck.
0: So what you said on Mother's Day is you told your wife's mother she's not a good cook.
3: Yeah, I implied it. And I had no idea. And I
0: didn't imply. You said these are not...
3: That's the eye contact I made with my wife that said, the eye contact, just said, hey, I thought we're a team here. This is usable information
0: beforehand
3: that I need to know ahead of time.
0: A text now, been sent to you. By the way,
3: your mom always brings the pies. Yeah. But you didn't tell me she brought this. Why?
0: New rule. You should be told that every food item that comes in your house, you should be told who prepared it.
3: You're going to Rudy's anyway. Why would you even have the inconvenience of making sides? When you could just get them off the shelf. It's not like it's Thanksgiving.
2: It's a little cheaper.
3: We're just having some food.
0: Just be glad that I didn't bring the beans because they probably would have had hair in them. Smokey
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2: Yeah, facts of the daytime. The time of day where we teach, learn, and entertain because Texas public schools have failed us. Don't worry. Here comes some learning right towards you.
3: Don't worry, America.
2: Your first fact of the day. Chewing gum is not biodegradable. Did everybody know that?
3: I did not know that.
2: And is that a real
3: gum
2: thing?
3: Gum doesn't naturally break down?
2: I guess not. And doesn't it, or is that an old wives' tale that it takes like 7 years to digest?
3: Well, if it's not naturally biodegradable, then is it just the gum? Do you know anymore, or is that the end of the fact? Do I just have to live the rest of my life bothered by this fact?
2: I'll have to go in there, but someone did mention that. Have you ever seen just the giant black spots on the sidewalk that used to be gum?
3: Yeah.
2: That's just probably been there decades and hasn't budged, hasn't degraded. I don't know. Maybe gum is destroying the earth.
3: Also, why aren't we building houses out of gum?
20: Right.
2: It's made of synthetic polymers such as petroleum wax. What is that? Butyl rubber?
20: So it's a delivery tool for the flavor, but it doesn't go anywhere. It's not meant to ingest.
3: Wait.
20: You're not supposed to swallow it.
3: Chewing gum is just rubber? We're just chewing on
2: polyvinyl acetate and polyethylene. Thylene? Which is found in most plastics today. So gum is actually plastic. So that's, we're just
3: delicious.
2: Chewing on microplastics. Well before
3: can't
2: all the
3: get
2: bottled
3: enough.
2: Waters, all of the
3: can't
2: whatever.
3: Get enough.
2: Let's see.
20: I got delicious. One. I guess F is for fly because a house fly, that sound it makes when it hums by, is in the key of F.
2: Really?
20: I guess that's F. That's more of an F sharp, I think.
3: Oh, sorry, I'm not, I don't have perfect pitch. I apologize to everyone. My apologies.
20: I didn't know that.
2: Yeah.
20: I don't know who measures that kind of stuff, but.
2: Let's see here. Oh, we were talking Texas a second ago. Here's another fact. Texas banned the children's book Brown Bear, Brown Bear, What Do You See? By Billy Martin Jr. in 2010 due to mixing up the author with an unrelated author called Bill Martin, who wrote Ethical Marxism. So those are two different guys. Bill Martin Jr. did the Brown Bear.
3: I shouldn't be laughing, but I do find that kind of stuff funny.
2: I'm sure it happens all the time.
20: Chewy, you waited tables, right?
2: I sure did.
20: Baboons were once trained by Egyptians
3: there
20: to wait on tables.
3: There we go.
2: Come on.
3: What?
2: Then you can't have any specifications on your order then if this baboon...
3: It can't tell you.
2: Because I could see him thinking.
20: It can't tell you plate is hot.
3: Honestly, though.
2: Just get the onions on it, all right? This baboon doesn't look like he's...
3: Would you go to a restaurant where monkeys brought you your food? Like, that's way better than...
2: That's a fantasy,
3: way better than, like, a revolving carousel sushi or whatever.
2: Yeah.
3: I'm going, absolutely, and I'm paying extra. I'm not complaining about the $22 cocktail. If a monkey brings it to me,
20: it would. I think it would breathe life into the Rainforest Cafe franchise, which has been failing of late. You know, with the animatronic animals, just get real animals in there to serve people.
2: And I'm now cootie and tick free thanks to my server picking
20: right.
2: all of my
20: right.
2: Mm-hmm.
20: Right.
2: I think that's cool. I don't know what happened. I mean, there used to be more monkeys in movies too, like the. The one with Clint Eastwood, and then I did. That's the one thing I did not like about Michael was Bubbles was CGI.
0: Oh, man, you've got to be kidding me.
2: And I don't know if it's because we're trying to avoid a PETA or something, but you could have got a monkey. There's some good monkey actors.
20: Do you think the Egyptians needed every available set of hands to build the pyramids, so they had to source?
0: Why wouldn't you just train the baboons to build the pyramids?
20: Oof, I don't know.
0: What if we find out that the pyramids were built by the baboons? What if we find that out eventually?
2: They got the big pink booties, right?
0: Some of them do. Those are called, there's a different name for the one, mandrels? I think they're called mandrels, the one with the big pink booty.
20: Oh, they'll drill them.
0: And the colorful nose, the red and blue noses, I think those are called mandrels.
2: That's what Rafiki was from Lion King?
0: Did he have a colorful nose? I don't remember Lion King.
2: He had a colorful face. Had some blue and some.
0: Yeah, okay. Yeah, I think he was a mandrel then.
2: And he had ass.
0: And then a bamboo? What did I call it? A baboon. Why can't
2: I? Jesus. I don't know what's going on.
20: Why are we overweight?
0: How'd you deal with it when you first lost your hair? Don't flip a screen around and show me. The only options are should not be 20, 22, and 25 if you're going to start out with, hey, bald ass. You at least give me a 10% option.
20: Why are we overweight?
0: I don't know. Ask my mother.
20: When every year the average person walks the distance from New York to Miami, total miles.
2: Not all at one time.
20: Well, is that
2: in a year?
20: Yeah.
0: Did you know that Miami is only 10 miles away from New York?
2: I don't know. Do you do the thing with the steps on your Apple Watch or anything?
20: I don't use an Apple. Stop.
2: On your phone?
20: No.
2: Do you believe that stuff?
0: You believe it?
2: It tells you like how many steps you've done. That's accurate?
20: Sure. Because that whole 10,000 steps thing bothers me because I have the kind of personality that if I'm counting them and I don't do the 10,000 steps, I go to bed feeling like a failure. And there may have been very good reasons that day why I didn't get 10,000 steps in.
2: That's what they're relying on.
20: So my mentality or whatever, my personality didn't do well with one of those smart devices.
0: Your personality hasn't done well with your coworkers either.
20: Oh, shut up. You'll have your chance to take me down.
0: We got him, Chew. We got him.
20: Finally.
2: Finally.
0: Didn't take very long. Are those the trivias of the day?
2: Yeah, that's all I got. I got three late. In. I got more, but
0: we are running
20: tons
0: late.
2: We're late.
0: Hey, Bob, we're late.
20: Okay.
0: So let's go ahead and do it. Hey, if you are house hunting, let's do something new. House hunt without the house selling anxiety. 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
0: Oh, man, it's like a parking lot. But KLBJ rocks nonstop while you sit in traffic. This afternoon with Drew Bennett. KLBJ.
4: Do a little Who. We've got some jams to kick out, more to talk about, more show ahead of us. Mornings, Matt, Bob, Chewy, bring it.

0: That's right. It's jam time. This is where we kick the jams out. A lot of things that are making headlines, trending, that we all should have been keeping up with and maybe have missed during the week or day. Let's get through your first jam. Wordle. Yes, Wordle is to become primetime TV show. Savannah Guthrie will be the host. The word puzzle published by the New York Times is the inspiration for the game show that will begin airing next year with Jimmy Fallon as the producer. So there you go. All of you Wordle freaks that like to post your scores and all that.
1: Is Wordle still a thing or did it disappear? I mean, I haven't seen the... I got dumb friends, so they're not posting scores anymore, but I thought it went away. It's still, you can still Wordle? Still Wordle away?
0: I don't know. I guess those people play sometimes.
1: I should probably play because my vocabulary is atrocious.
0: But NBC is betting that the mobile app word game could become a broadcast hit. The network said on Monday that it planned to produce the game show based on Wordle and the five-letter word and six guesses or fewer. So...
1: Stop complaining that people that go on vacation don't bring you anything back. 17 American passengers from the cruise ship at the center of the hantavirus outbreak, including at least one who is positive for hantavirus, have arrived back here in America for evaluation. Don't worry, ladies and gentlemen. There's never been an outbreak movie that begins with an innocent, you know, seven or eight people that have a virus, and then it just suddenly... the virus typically tied to rodents may have passed from human to human aboard the MV Hondius cruise ship. Three ship passengers have already died since April 11th. A handful of others are very sick. Hantavirus remains a low risk to the general public, we are reminded, so I don't think you really have to panic. Also, there's nobody in Nebraska. I wouldn't even worry about it. It's not like it'll get to you. You know what I mean?
2: Right.
1: I do think that it was a perfect year for me to produce my parents went to Spain and all I got was this lousy t-shirt and hantavirus t-shirts. They're doing quite well, selling them online, flying off the shelves.
0: Man.
1: Flying off the shelves.
0: Some more jams here. The FCC just released that they had over 2,000 complaints filed
1: against our show
0: about the Bad Bunny halftime show that just took place.
1: Tell me that they published them.
0: They did publish some of the.
1: Am I going to have a boner when I turn around and look at the screen?
0: Sure, I can.
1: God, they're going to be good, aren't they?
0: I can read a few for you. Coming out of Wheeling, West Virginia. Explicit language and nasty, inappropriate twerking. Hope you all know that people do know more than one language. For Bad Bunny to get up there, a single about women and his penis, and other sexual innuendo in Spanish is absolutely disgusting. NFL should be ashamed of themselves.
1: All right. Twerking in bad language.
0: Another one out of Fayetteville, Arkansas. The lyrics and dancing of last Sunday's Super Bowl halftime were completely inappropriate for primetime viewing. This was a football game that was watched by millions of people, many of whom were children. Such trash should not appear during primetime hours when little eyes and ears are viewing. He and his background dancers made vulgar movements. Had this performance been in English, it would have been bleeped. So,
1: Here's what's upsetting. They just come in as ticket numbers, and we don't have... I would like the Facebook profile photos for these people. I want to see what somebody looks like.
0: Out of Las Vegas, Nevada, someone said, I had a Super Bowl party at my house and watched the halftime show. That was the most disgusting, inappropriate show. I had to make all of my children go into the next room. The non-use of inappropriate language should stand no matter what language it's in. This is the most disturbing thing I've witnessed on live TV in a long time.
1: How do you live in Las Vegas?
0: I don't know.
1: And become are you not allowed to leave the house with your children? Have you ever been anywhere in Vegas and seen the advertisements and billboards?
2: On the sidewalk? Yeah.
0: And how do you have that many children and hide sex from them? Another one from Gresham, Oregon. I'm not familiar with that place. I did not appreciate the explicit sexual content and lyrics played on television at the Super Bowl. As a family with teens, we did not need to be subjected to that garbage. And we want compensation for the sexual, emotional abuse and overly sexualized lyrics and dances.
2: Well, name your compensation.
0: During
2: don't just say
0: a family
2: it.
0: Event.
2: What should you get?
0: At least pay for the pizza and wings we ate, right?
2: Yep.
0: I would hope so. Another one out of Mesa, Arizona. We want the maximum fine imposed for the filth that was spewed on national television during family watch time. I like that there's family watch time.
1: Hey, when is family watch time for over at your place, Chu?
0: During dinner, when you're at home, when you're having conversations. It's time to watch now. Whenever. TV really raised me. Let's see.
1: Wait, whoa, why are you skipping that one?
0: As a Latina who speaks fluent Spanish, this is from Los Angeles, I was appalled at the disgusting language aired as family friendly. The same language was used in English, it would have been fined or banned, so it should be fined in Spanish.
1: How do you find something in Spanish?
0: They're going to charge them pesos.
1: Pesos?
0: Uh-huh. It should not be allowed during a family airtime.
1: I'm sorry, ma'am. It's called family watch time. Learn English.
2: I feel like these are all people put up because they're using the same nomenclature in a lot of these.
1: Well,
2: like family airtime. Like, that's not a phrase that gets kicked around.
1: You're
2: my
1: saying
2: house.
1: Like there was a Facebook group and they said everybody should
2: write a letter. And
1: I
2: these
1: think
2: are the
1: we know the answer
2: points.
1: Right here. She says my grandchildren were watching. And they understand Spanish. I think we've got an older... I think that older people have a hard time with twerking.
0: That it's an older Mexican Karen, which we refer to as Yolandas. Let's see, this one is from Sullivan, Illinois. Sunday's Super Bowl halftime show was an absolute embarrassment. What should have been unifying high-energy performance for a national audience turned into a confusing, agenda-driven spectacle that felt wildly out of place. On top of that, the lyrics were sexual, crude, and completely inappropriate, yada, yada, yada. Just vulgarity wrapped in noise and flashing lights. The Super Bowl isn't the place for shock value.
1: It's
0: where men go to get CTE.
1: Yeah. People tune in to be entertained, not offended or made uncomfortable. I hope you're not tuning into this show to be entertained.
0: But what I don't understand is, wasn't the turning point one for these people?
1: Oh, I don't know.
0: Like, you knew this was coming, so they did the turning point.
2: Listen,
0: so
2: any music is going to be polarizing, regardless of how it's delivered or the message. You can't win. If you pick, like, we don't do as much live music on this show anymore because ratings-wise, it's polarizing. You're either going to love it, you're going to hate it, or you're not going to care about it. But nobody, it's never going to be 100% of the people are going to be like, that was so awesome. That was the best.
0: Who's going to be the Super Bowl this year?
2: I think they should do away with it and punish everybody. Do you need it? It's bathroom break time.
0: There's no reason to watch
2: just
0: the Super
2: put a
0: Bowl.
2: Black screen on there and say, go have a nice restroom experience. Ladies first.
0: Family bathroom time.
2: Yeah. Because there's no way you can win, even if it was not objectionable.
0: I think Springsteen might be next.
2: He already did it. He did it well.
0: Oh, he did?
2: Yeah.
0: Oh, I didn't hear about it.
2: You're never going to see rock and roll back there again. Put that in prediction corner.
0: Maroon 5?
2: But they ought to just do away with it.
1: Goo Goo Dolls?
0: Jay-Z.
2: And put something else up there. I don't know what.
0: What do you want them to do? Marching bands? Like something the old marching bands?
2: Something that's sports related. Or,
1: you don't think that all of this is played into... Because it's called promotion, right? Aren't you already excited to see how much more over the top they go next year?
2: Nope. What if they take that money? What do you think it costs to put on a Super Bowl production? What if they put all that money toward one person, somehow selected in the nation, to do a 50-yard line kick or whatever? Or whatever, some kind of challenge, and that person wins the $40 million that...
1: I think
2: the $100 million they spend on that show.
1: Well, halftime show should be Peaches. Are you familiar with Peaches?
2: No.
1: F the pain away. Sitting
0: sucking on my...
1: Because you want to be
0: home. I do like that one.
1: That would be great. How much would America like? Could you imagine the open jaws on the grandmas of America?
0: I think the pendulum swings far back right this next Super Bowl.
2: Oh, maybe.
0: Like Eric Jelly Roll.
2: He's hot right now. I don't get it.
0: And that's because he's so big.
2: He was.
1: He's lost a lot of weight, man. GLPs.
2: Sex life is better. He says.
1: He says. He has said since he lost the weight, his sex life is better.
0: Well, I'm sure he can have it now.
1: I can't. My mother informed me. Too fat to do it.
0: Too bald.
1: Here I go.
2: Do we really even care anymore about the Super Half?
0: There's no reason to watch the Super Bowl if there's no halftime show. Like, what's the reason now? Because the commercials are gone. There's no good commercials.
2: Right.
0: And then once you take away the halftime show, what's left? A football game about two teams no one
2: maybe
0: cares
2: something,
0: about?
2: Yeah. I don't know. But then don't complain.
0: There was only 2,000 people out of the millions that watched.
2: That were contacted by a political action group to write similar phrases.
1: Even if
2: emails.
1: Not, I think sometimes people forget their how small their opinion is when they have decided, well, everybody was... 2,000 out of multi-billions of viewers means you don't register.
2: Well, no one can write anymore.
1: If you can do a little writing, we would appreciate your vote in the Austin Chronicle Readers Poll for the, I think, 20th year in a row. We've been nominated for Best Radio Program, an award we have never won. I do not think that our listeners, I don't know that our listeners are Chronicle readers. We have never asked you to vote. Maybe we won't. Maybe we will this year. This is why I think it backfires. If you ask people to vote for you and you still don't win, then you look like a loser, right?
0: Yeah.
1: If you don't care, then you don't.
0: Who cares?
1: Yeah. I enjoy being. I think we've been nominated more than any show in the town, and we've never won, which kind of feels like a little victory on its own.
0: But we have to lean in or lean out. Which one is it going to be? Because I actually do want one of those Chronicle banners.
1: Well, I remember last year you said that you would like to win because you would like to have, before you were fired, you'd like to have that, like a little way of joining into the community. We have to look at who the competition is. I'm sure there's going to be some KUT shows in there. Texas Standard, I think, wins it every year. They'll probably be in there.
0: Can we, like, crowbar their knees or something? What takes them out of the race?
1: Let's call over there and tell them if they don't take their name out of contention, we're going to whoop their asses.
0: And just recite his address back to them.
1: Seriously, think about it. Texas Standard, no offense to them, but... Who do you think has an easier attachment to listeners who already are on paper and don't care, right? That's our listeners.
0: Yeah.
1: We could very quickly gather up some listeners, a couple of crowbars and stuff like that. And what are you going to do? Then we go after their KUT listeners. We just hang outside of a Subaru dealership and say, hey.
0: Let's do it.
1: You're not voting this year.
0: I want that.
1: Good. I'm glad we figured it all out. Merry Christmas, everyone.
0: Merry Christmas.
1: Merry Christmas.
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So a couple days ago, Metallica played in Athens, which is over there in Greece, of course. And apparently the crowd was so intense it was causing minor recorded tremors. I don't know if it's exactly on the Richter scale or anything like that, but that's pretty cool. It's pretty exciting. That's what you want at a metal concert. 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It's 93.7 KLBJ FM. 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

Trying to get into it today. Tired. Lackluster. Not motivated. That's what they all used to say about us millennials, you know? And Gen X. Ugh. Freaking boomers, man. Yeah, I'm talking to you. 93.7 KLBJ FM. I'm Spencer. Welcome to the middle of the doldrums of the day. We're hanging out. We're going to try to make this a fun one. It's Monday, but who cares? Except for me. I've got to pay my credit card off today. No! Can I afford it? We'll find out by tomorrow. It's also National Eat What You Want Day. That's right, baby. Your mom and I are going to be hanging out just for that.

Happy Mother's Day to all those who celebrate. That was yesterday, of course. One more in the books. We're halfway, almost halfway, I guess, through 2026. Just a few more weeks till we reach that milestone. I gotta say, I was gonna post a picture of my mom. I took a selfie with her on Mother's Day and reconsidered. I was like, you know what? I don't want to put that out there. I don't want any of you perverts using that photo for nefarious deeds, you know? I don't want you taking it and printing it out and having sexy time with it. Okay?

They really should just start letting us show up to work whenever we feel like Monday mornings. As long as it's before noon. You know, you can't just show up and take your lunch. I really appreciate that, you know. I mean, you can sleep in or not. You can wake up and have an entire morning to yourself. People that work can place bets on whenever you or someone else is going to show up, what time, you know. It's just all around more exciting, you know, and favorable. Sure, not as much work will get done in the morning, but you think that much work's getting done in the morning anyway?

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Leo Morrocchielli responsible for that one from, of course, Lynyrd Skynyrd. 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
2: Let's do lunch.
3: 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Today is 5/11/2026. We're about 19 weeks into 2026, I believe. Almost halfway there. And, man, has it been, do we start in January? Has it been 5 months already of doing the Blue Plate Special? Donna, when did we start the Blue Plate?
2: I have no idea.
3: Okay. Let me see here. I probably got something that tells us. Oh, yeah, we started at the end of January, so almost coming up on 5 months. I guess we'll do a six-month anniversary special coming up. How's that sound, Donna?
2: I have no idea. I don't care.
3: Today is 5/11. We've run out of ideas for a little bit. We're going to have to think of four more for this week, but today... for 5/11 day, we decided to pick some artists that are 5/11, or at least average out to that kind of. we're going to start off with Van Halen, who David Lee Roth was reportedly around 5/11 and a half, and Wolfgang Van Halen around 5/10. So we're close enough there. We'll start off with Eruption slash...

Yes, Alice in Chains on the Blue Plate Special today. In honor of May 11th, or also known as 5/11, we're playing music from artists that are 5/11. Original bassist Mike Stock.

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1: 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It's another Toxic Tuesday. Chewy, you gonna upset the crowd?
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15: Hey, Tuesday, it's another Toxic Tuesday. Chewy, you gonna upset the crowd?
5: That's what I'm good at.
15: That's 8:40 Tuesday. Chewy makes you angry.

video gamers, we've been eating pretty good recently. We had a couple of good ones from Capcom, which is the Resident Evil developer that came out with Resident Evil, was it 9? And also Pragmata, a new series of theirs that came out. It's supposed to be pretty good. We've got a whole bunch of games that came out. This game called Mixtame came out recently. We got an announcement for Star Fox coming out next month. The new 007 game is coming out later this month. We're eating pretty well as we head into the summer here, man. I'm excited for the Star Fox. It's basically a remake, but with a bunch of extra stuff. So that looks like it's going to be pretty exciting. Where are my gamers at? Hashtag gamer. Oh, hell yeah. The new Wolverine's coming out, too, in September, man. That's supposed to be awesome.

Will they release Grand Theft Auto 6 this year on November 19th like they did claim? I don't know, man. I think everyone's worried that they're just going to delay it again for a third time. And this time it'll be even farther away in the future. How insane it will be if it does finally get released. I might actually be, and I've never done this before. I've never taken a day off work for a video game, but I might actually do it for this just because, one, Daddy needs some time off. And two, why the hell not? I'm allowed to take my vacation days for whatever the F I feel like.

Those of you still hanging on for those Toto tickets, I will reward you sometime during 1 o'clock. How does that sound? We'll give away those tickets. The number you're going to need, though, to text me a keyword to, now don't call, the number is 512-834-0937. Get that ready. Have those fingers ready. I know you're a texter deep down at heart.

Let me tell you about the scoop, baby. We're doing those Toto tickets sooner than you realize. In fact, next time we speak here after a couple more songs, I'll give you that keyword to text to me for said Toto tickets. They're coming August 8th to Germania Insurance Amphitheater.

Toto, August 8th, Germania Insurance Amphitheater. Let's get you going. I've got a pair of tickets. Just text me the keyword hash to 512-834-0937. Some of you know what that is. Hash. Not hash browns. Hash. H-A-S-H to 512-834-0937.

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That means you'll get five other shows, including Iron Maiden, Guns N' Roses, Rush, and more. 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Like when you were trying to win those Toto tickets earlier, you got qualified. That's right. You'll get qualified again if you play tomorrow, because I know I got an extra pair, baby.

Well, Drew's in this afternoon, I think. There have been a few instances where I thought he was coming in, but he was actually off. I need to talk to more people at work, man, so I know what's going on around this building. Anyway, Drew does kick off confessions. It's a fun segment where the listener, you, get to chime in and confess anything. Get it off your chest. It's anonymous, and you don't even have to call in. You can literally just text it all out. It's easy. It's fun. It's makes us all feel better about ourselves. Come share or just listen in this afternoon after 3 o'clock.

Well, I think we've finally done it. I think we've finally gotten to a point where I'm so bored, I'm now looking at the weather again. But we've also come to a point where it looks like we're done with random 50-degree cold weather. It's going to be in the 80s and 90s all week long. In the evenings, 60s and 70s, though. So at least we'll have some opportunity to cool off a little bit in the eve. No rain until this weekend, like usual. Thanks a lot, rain. We'll see if we even get any.

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Waters with two T's, by the way. The next 10 minutes or so is on them. 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

Ladies, today is National Women's Checkup Day. Get out there, see what's under the hood, see if you need any tune-ups, you know what I'm saying? There's probably manlier ways I could put it, but you should go get a checkup. I was going to say, men really do need reminders too, but we can remind ourselves on Women's Checkup Day as well, right? It's not that hard. Go get on out there. This isn't specifically for mammograms, but definitely do one of those. Get your boob squeezed in the name of science. Make sure there's no lumps, extra lumps. You are supposed to have two, I hear. They're called nipples. But take care of yourselves. We need you. Human society needs women. Stay alive, please.

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So we decided you needed an upgrade. Chuck Loesch has been serving metal to Austin for

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Today is National Eat What You Want Day. But this is America, baby. We celebrate that most days of the week because of freedom. Yeah! Eat what you want. That's essentially what National Eat What You Want Day is. Screw it, man. Monday's the best day of the week to start that off. You might as well. It's the worst day of the week we usually associate with going back to work. And do I need to explain Monday to you? I will explain this picture on the website, though, for National Eat What You Want Day. There's a clear picture with a line separating these two piles. On the left side is healthier foods like fruits and veggies. They look delicious. On the right side, they look delicious as well, but it's sweets like some donuts. There's marshmallows. There's some chocolate. There's popcorn. And then randomly, just two hamburger buns. There's nothing in them. They're just sitting there. I'm like, who would eat that? And then I remembered, oh, I've been in my 20s before and poor and high in the middle of the night, looking for something to eat and only had some, like, leftover bread. Eat what you want day, baby. You go out there and you buy those hamburger buns and you eat them bare. No one cares.

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KLBJ is KLBJ. It's the traffic jam with Drew. Yes, I do know how to talk. I just, come on. It gets hard sometimes, all right?

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1: Hey, Tuesday, it's another Toxic Tuesday. Chewy, you gonna upset the crowd?
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That's right. Yeah. Lots of ways to win. 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

0: I'll just tell you that it's a Monday for me. I came in expecting all of the equipment to work.
1: How dare I expect all of the equipment to work? How dare me?
0: Nothing works here. And we're going to make it through. Not exactly sure how, but we will. We're going to kick off the show with a confession from you. Kick off confessions after this from the Stones.

0: What we need to do is throw like a big kickoff, like kick-ass party to start things off here.
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9: Every day we kick off the show with a confession from you that we call Kickoff Confessions. Mine today is that I want to kill the engineer. But we also heard from Marissa in Buda, who says, Drew, I need to confess something before I get caught by the dumbest possible piece of technology. My husband and I have a rule, no big purchases without talking about it first, which is reasonable. We have kids and bills and a roof that apparently needs to be replaced every time it clouds up. Well, 2 months ago, I impulse bought a very expensive massage chair from some warehouse sale off Ben White. It's not a little one. It's a full-on spaceship recliner, heat, foot rollers. It grabs your calves. And I panicked when it got delivered, so I told my husband my sister was storing it at our house during her remodel. But there is no remodel. Now he sits in it every night. Every night. He named it the recovery chair. He's told three neighbors about his sister-in-law's weirdly nice chair. He falls asleep in it with a blanket like a retired king. And the problem is my sister's coming over this weekend and he said we should probably ask her when she wants her chair back. And so now I either have to admit I spent $2,800 behind his back or convince my sister she owns a massage chair she's never seen. And she says, honestly, I'm leaning sister. I don't know. At least it works. Nothing works over here, but Marissa's massage chair works great. And the husband likes it. I say, tell him what you did and be honest in your relationship. Hey, I impulse bought $2,800 worth of chair. You like it? We should keep it. It's actually not my sister's. Honesty, the best policy. And then everybody gets a massage. At the end of the argument.

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1: Hey, Tuesday, it's another Toxic Tuesday. 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
1: That's 8:40 Tuesday. Chewy makes you angry.

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1: Wasn't I always a friend to you?
0: And Wednesday the 10th, headlined by Brownout. Music starts at 7. Everyone's welcome. And cover is zero. 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

the food in your refrigerator. 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It was pretty rough at my house, too. We saved all the food and threw it all into ice chests. That's what we did really late last night. Fleetwood Mac, rumors of a reunion.

I'm going to tell you about the Rock and Roll six-pack giveaway. How you can win. Lots and lots of tickets. Details later. This is Bad Company.

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They'll be in Arlington this weekend. 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And all you have to do is sign up on the front page. 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Good luck. Eagles in Texas this week. 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

man, I can't believe that we are less than a month away from Waterloo Media's Blues on the Green, presented by HEB, June 9th, Alejandro Escovedo headlines with Aaron Behrens and Kylie Hernandez. 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
10: 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This is from Clint in South Austin. He says, I don't know if this counts, Drew, but I need the court of classic rock opinion. My wife's birthday was last week. I planned the whole thing. Dinner reservation, flowers, got her the little gold necklace she'd been hinting at without actually saying it, which is a marriage test I somehow passed. We get to dinner, everything's great. And then her best friend shows up just to say hi. Except she just doesn't say hi. She sits down, and then her husband sits down, and then another couple shows up. And apparently my wife's friend decided my romantic birthday dinner would be better as a group thing because, quote, she shouldn't just be stuck with you on her birthday. Brother. I paid for the necklace, the flowers, the reservation deposit, and then somehow ended up splitting appetizers with a reservation deposit? What the hell is that? Do we have restaurants here where you have to make a deposit? Anyway. He said, my wife was nice about it, but I could tell she was disappointed too. And then the friend acted like she saved the night. So my question is, who hurt me here? The friend who hijacked the date, my wife for not shutting it down, or Todd's elbow, because I still hate Todd's elbow. I'll tell you who hurt you. It's the restaurant for charging a reservation deposit. Surely that's not the case. Never go eat there.

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Well, if you would like to go see Iron Maiden in San Antonio at the Alamo Dome September 29th, text the keyword Trooper to 512-834-0937. Good luck to you.

I would say that it's been commercial free all the way on the drive home, but I know you're not home yet. Sorry. The traffic sucks.

Well, the new Rolling Stones is out July 10th. It's called Foreign Tongues. Paul McCartney guests on it. There's some Charlie Watts on there, too. Exile on Main Street, 54 years tomorrow. Released on May 12th, 1903.

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We're actually more than halfway there. So the Austin Chronicle is a newspaper in Austin. 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

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Hopefully, he'll make it through Austin. I'll keep you up to date on that. 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

I think one of the best shows you could ever see in your life is Iron Maiden. 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Here's Motley Crue. You know.

You know, it's still good that Heart is touring. Ann Wilson had her health scare, just played Majestic Theater in San Antonio last month. Good that they're back on the road.

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